0: Here's what you need to know.
1: There's college football on Fox TV tonight. At fifth-ranked Indiana, the Hoosiers have scored in the fourth quarter to now take a 22-13 lead over Northwestern. Under 9 minutes to go in late-game Clemson at Cal.

0: And I mean, that was their Super Bowl last week. Can you rebound from winning the Super Bowl to go on the road at the Swamp? You're not great against the rush. Your defense isn't very good collectively, right? Can you go on the road and run it back the very next week? That's the thing is, that's the one card that Ole Miss has to play where you're like, oof, but Chambliss, you know, like, but Trinidad Chambliss can just go freaking crazy. And it's like, well, where does that put you if you're laying 3.5? It puts you in an uncomfortable spot is where it puts you. It might put you on the losing side is where it might put you. But yeah, the spot is crazy. And this Florida team is legit, man. They can run the ball very well with Jaden Baugh. We all know about his credentials. Their quarterback has been very, very accurate this season as well. So Aaron Filo is completing 73% of his passes. Kewan Lacy, the Ole Miss running back, is banged up. We don't even know if he's going to go today, Jared. And if he does, how effective he'll be. So, man, a lot of things. We'll get to all of that. But that is a tasty, tasty matchup for sure.
1: It absolutely is. I think there's a couple of other ones that intrigue me. I think, obviously, when you look at your Notre Dame boys, shouldn't have any problems today. The rest of the top five teams, I think, are, I feel like they're kind of in a good spot. You know, Georgia, Oklahoma has a level of intrigue that kind of stretches to, is John Mateer washed up? Like, is that offense just so bad that their defense being, I would say, maybe a top three unit in the sport? I mean, when I watch their defense play, it is impossible to prepare for. They are chaos personified on the defensive side of the ball, but their offense is so disjointed right now. They can't run it. Mateer's missing open receivers. The script against New Mexico last week. I mean, Ben Arbuckle, like, what are you, John Arbuckle? Like, I think there's a lot of questions about their offense, but Georgia is another team that can absolutely blow you out of the water when their offense is rolling. But I think Oklahoma should be able to at least, you know, compete defensively. So that game has like a slight level of intrigue. It's not ranked versus ranked, but it's still like, I think we still give Oklahoma some credit. And then the late night, two really good games. I think A&M LSU is going to be fascinating. I kind of like LSU in that matchup. I think the A&M defense is a little bit of a Fugazi unit.
0: Their offense is brutal. Man, their offense is bad.
1: Both sides have been really strong. I mean, the game against Kentucky last week was rough. And then I think the Oregon-USC game, I mean, I don't want to say it's a playoff elimination game, but it definitely, like, you can't lose a second game if you're Oregon, that's for sure. So I think that's kind of a like, where USC, you know, 4-0, they haven't really beaten anyone big yet. Oregon needs the game like blood. But I don't trust Dante Moore in this offense. Offense right now. So there's a lot of intrigue. Like, I think it's a prove it weekend for a lot of teams that haven't played that big opponent yet. And if they have played a semi-decent opponent and lost, like an Oklahoma or an Oregon, like it's a really important weekend. I know that the college football playoff, the format's changed where you can lose two games and still get in, but you don't want to lose two games before the calendar turns to October. So A&M, LSU, like, both teams are on a loss. Oregon's on a loss. Oklahoma's on a loss. Like, these are teams that we considered playoff teams before the season started. And then you get the undefeateds in the Big Ten, Iowa and Michigan, and the lowest total of the week, you know, 38.5 with two defensive grinders. So it really isn't, definitely the most intriguing weekend of the season so far. But I think even some of the non-ranked versus ranked teams have a little bit of intrigue as well.
0: I will say that it is fine mentioning Oklahoma and their unranked status in this ranked versus ranked segment. That is a fine. We'd say it's at least a $5 fine right there with no little number before their name right there. Yeah. Like Oklahoma small potatoes. They don't make the A block. You know what
1: they
0: I'm saying?
1: They play Texas next week, Brian. Yeah. Oh, like, gosh. Talk about a brutal stretch for Oklahoma.
0: It's brutal. Rough. And look at them. Look at them. They're not a good team, but they're not ranked. So I'm not talking about them. I'll tell you what's interesting is this nightcap game, at least ranked versus ranked, which is Oregon USC. I call this, Jared, I call it the Trash Talk Bowl, meaning whoever wins, it's like, yeah, we're just going to kind of collectively shrug our shoulders like, all right, congratulations, Oregon. You beat a USC team that can't stop anybody. They couldn't stop Rutgers, you know? So if Oregon wins, it's like, okay, that's nice, but what are you going to do going forward when you face this team and face

0: that team. We're not still not going to be bought in. And if Lincoln Riley finally wins a bigger matchup, it's going to be like, okay, you beat an Oregon team that's now unranked. You know what I mean? Like, we're not going to go crazy with whoever wins, but whoever losses, oh, baby, we're talking Caleb Williams-like criticism, right? Mm. Like, the Bears quarterback was a human piñata all week long.
1: He's trash.
0: Oh, my gosh. That's what it's going to be like for whichever team, Oregon or USC, loses this game. Can you imagine if Oregon loses another game? They get punked by Oklahoma State. They barely beat Boise. They lose to USC. It's like, you guys are complete frauds. They're going to get hammered. If USC and Lincoln Riley lose another big matchup, they get hammered. I think whoever loses gets way more criticism than the winner gets praise. I don't think it's even close.
2: I would agree. I think I think there's two games that are kind of like loser leaves town kind of games. I think A&M, LSU is one. You just can't, you know, in the SEC, if you're on two losses before October, forget it. You're not making the playoff. And for Oregon, like, they've got a lot more to prove in this game than USC does. I don't know. I mean, I know there was a lot of buzz on USC heading into the season, but after their first four games, I think that has kind of died down a little bit. So I don't think there's that aspirations of national championship contender right now. And that schedule for USC, you want to talk about the Big Ten. I think USC has the worst of the Big Ten schedules. They have to go to Indiana and play Ohio State later in the year, and then also go to Happy Valley. I mean, they have a traditional Big Ten gauntlet in addition to having to face Oregon. So I think this is a very intriguing situation where USC, I believe, their more important games are actually later in the year. And actually, the more we talk about this, the more I like Oregon, because Oregon cannot lose this game, whereas USC can, and then beat Penn State later and beat Ohio State later, beat Indiana later and still make the playoff and be okay. I don't think they're going to, but I think whereas Oregon, it feels like the schedule kind of crescendos a little bit earlier. They play Ohio State and Michigan back-to-back later in the year, but I don't think Michigan's as good as their ranking says. I think that game against Ohio State's going to be their game. But if they, like, for example, if they win this game and then they win out and they lose to Ohio State and they're 10-2, they're in the playoff. I think this game matters a lot more to Oregon than it does USC, where I think USC can drop this one and still beat one of those big boys later and still sneak into the playoff with two losses. Oregon cannot lose this game today. They simply cannot. And if they do, I think they might be out of the playoff.
0: Yeah, it is. It's an elimination game, because what do you think the chances are that Oregon runs the table from that point on? No shot.
2: Not after losses to Oklahoma State and USC in the first month of the year.
0: Yeah, no, not happening. So this is a gots to have it spot for Oregon, no doubt about that. All right, we're off and running. He's Jared Smith, FSR betting analyst. I'm Brian Noe. 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All right, coming up next, both of these teams are licking their wounds from last week, and they'll meet on the same field tonight. We'll break their game down right around the corner. 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
23: 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Man, it's a party now. How about this? Lorena in with us this morning. Jared. She's dusting off some Pantera to get us in the mood here. The ball buffet is fully locked and loaded. This is an amazing thing right here. Very good. Very nice. Good pull by you, Lorena. Love it.
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23: That's a cheap shot right there, Jared. I'm going to put you in a headlock after the show. So watch it. We've got number 23, Texas A&M, against number 10, LSU. The point spread has ticked down a little bit here on Underdog. Was 9.5 when I went to sleep. Now LSU favored by 7.5. It just starts with me. Texas A&M's shaky offense, man. They can't run the ball. It starts up front, Jared. Their offensive line is bad. They can't run the ball effectively. And then we have Marcel Reed doing anything but play action. It's not pretty at all with these Aggies. And LSU has a real defense. They have a real defense who didn't play really well last week against Trinidad Chambliss. So I think this is an uphill battle for the Aggies, who were completely disappointing last week against Kentucky. What do you see in this one for starters?
25: Yeah, I think this is like a perfect bounce back spot for LSU. I think A&M is getting very soft around the edges. And you mentioned the offensive line and just the way that they block and run the ball. I think Marcel Reed has become more of a finesse quarterback at this stage. He's lost that. He's lost a little bit of that edge, of that moxie that I think made A&M really good last year. I mean, they had some crazy games last year. The game against South Carolina where they were down, I think, like 30 points in the second half and came back and won. Their defense, though, is what stands out to me. So I watched the film against Kentucky last week because I'm scratching my head. I'm like, what happened? Like how did Kentucky just, you know, walk into College Station and just absolutely obliterate A&M? And what Mike Elko said after the game, he called his defense, used the phrase "I sins." And what he meant by that was they were very late to assign and late to align. Like when I watched their film last week, you could see the defensive players putting their mouthpieces in their mouth as the ball was being snapped. And that's not good because now and don't get me wrong, I love Will Stein. I think he's an elite offensive coach, fantastic, you know, mind when it comes to drawing up plays and misdirection and mesh and all these, you know, unique concepts that put stress on the defense and make them, you know, strain when it comes to having to figure out where they're supposed to be. But now you're facing Lane Kiffin and LSU, and you're facing them off a loss in Death Valley, and it's going to get a lot harder this week. So there needs to be significant improvement in the way A&M's defense gets lined up and attacks the football, because LSU is not going to pull any punches in this game. I mean, they gave up 31 points last week in 45 plays before Kentucky said, okay, we're good. Like, I think we've done what we've needed to do. So they got gutted at home by the Wildcats, and I think LSU's offense is going to be hungry in this game. And this is a spot where I could see Lane really running it up. I think LSU is one of my favorite plays of the week. I gave it out significantly earlier in the week at 8.5. It's out to 9.5 now. I think it'll probably close in that range. I would say 10 will be the max. But I just think there's just a lot of red flags with A&M right now on both sides of the ball. But really, defensively, I think they're going to struggle in this spot.
23: They're hungry like the wolf over there, that LSU front. Go Tigers, right? And this... Man, this is, you talk about fraud alert. Texas A&M is on major fraud alert this season. There are a couple of teams that have fallen from the top 10. Remember, we always do that exercise at the beginning of the season, Jay,
25: yeah,
23: where it's like, which of these top 10 teams is going to finish unranked?
25: I think I said A&M.
23: A&M was a prime candidate. Not too many people had Oregon on their card, but they are in great jeopardy of finishing unranked here. They're going to be unranked if they lose to USC today.
25: No doubt.
23: So, there are a couple of teams. It's funny, at the beginning of the season, you're looking and you're like, oh, man, it's hard to see. It's hard to see any of these teams. And then you give it a couple of weeks and you're like, it's hard to see them being ranked at the end of the season. It's hard to see Texas A&M being ranked at the end
25: of
23: the
25: season. They still have to play Missouri, Bama, Tennessee, and Texas.
23: Yeah, good luck with that.
25: And I think they're a four-loss team this year.
23: You have a bad O-line. And you can't run it. If you can't run the ball effectively, and think about that. You need to run the ball effectively to make a defense believe in the play fakes that Marcel Reed likes to carry out. That's his strength as a passer. If you're just having him just drop back and, like, do your thing, Marcel, it is not pretty at all. So you need that running game to work in a really, really bad way. And it's just not working right now. I just don't see how they get healthy against LSU today. That's a real front, and they didn't play great against Ole Miss last week, so I think LSU's going to be a handful tonight. Okay, a little bit of NFL. We'll get right back to the college football and all the previews, and looking forward to six ranked versus ranked games. Jared's got a few non-ranked teams on his on his card right there that he's got his eye on, and we'll get to Keep Your Million in just a couple of minutes here.
0: For the fifth straight year, we start out our 13-40 The Game lineup of Saturday morning high school football shows with the Middell Football Wrap-Up, made possible by longtime friend to the Middell Athletic Landscape, PT Central. Here are your hosts, Middell Athletic Director Andy Collier, along with Putnam City District Athletic Director Dick Balancifin, and Oklahoma Association of Broadcasters Hall of Famer John Brooks.
1: Well, good morning, everyone. The Middell Football Wrap-Up, I think it's safe to say, if you want drama, Dick, you just tune into this show, and our buddy Andy Collier will have plenty of Irish, you'll have a shenanigans or whatever they call it. You're certainly going to have shillelagh. You're certainly going to have a four-leaf clover, maybe even a rabbit's foot, I don't know. All the things that you can have that would enhance a entity or a person being lucky has fallen in your lap, and you can start, because when you hear this story, Carl Albert, which now has escaped a loss against McGinnis when they were double outgained, then last week, I'm waiting, Andy, so you come in here, so I'm going to segue.
2: Yeah, last week they definitely escaped a good Del City football team.
1: Yes, exactly. And last night, and they did it with a late field goal, final seconds. Stand by, everybody. Another late field goal with 6 seconds to go. Carl Albert at home defeats Guthrie and ties the state record for consecutive victories at 58, which is owned by Bixby. There's no way to accept this unless you hear this fascinating story. So let everybody know what Guthrie did late and looked like they had to win, and Carl Albert said, no, we're Carl Albert.
3: Well, with 4 minutes to go, Carl Albert was down 13-7, threw a 28-yard touchdown pass in the back of the end zone on a third down call.
1: That was Anderson to who?
3: Anderson to Makari Johnson. Okay. And then Guthrie gets the ball back down one and drives down the field, kind of sputters, gives the ball back to Carl Albert with a couple minutes to go, and Carl Albert is three and out, and Guthrie blocks a punt and gets the ball on the 11.
1: They blocked the punt?
3: Yeah, Guthrie blocks the punt, gets it down on the 11, and kind of milks the clock like you should. And ends up with 22 seconds left, kicking a field goal that puts them up
1: 16-14.
3: And so,
1: or no, was it? Yeah, 16-14. Yeah.
3: And so then Carl Albert,
1: the play of the game, play of the year.
3: Yeah, play. Right, I mean, and of course, at that time with 22 seconds left, it, you guys can imagine what the crowd over at Guthrie's feeling.
1: Oh.
3: They think it's over, and they kick off, touchback, gets it on the 20. And so with 22 seconds left, first play, Anderson drops back and hits a 70-yard
1: ball. That would be some guy named Anderson Carter.
3: Anderson Carter hits a 70-yard pass to Corion Love. And
4: it's unbelievable.
3: You know, it is unbelievable, and it's one of those things where I'm sure Guthrie's second-guessing themselves, saying, why didn't we get in prevent defense? Carl Albert's got two timeouts left. Prevent defense, maybe they lined up in man, and Corion goes right past him, and Anderson found him and gets down to the 5, and
5: how about they
3: walk it off again. I mean, it is luck.
1: Who kicked the winning field goal?
3: Oh, my gosh. Miranda, the same Miranda.
4: Same kid. Miranda, yeah. Kid did it last time.
3: And, you know, here's the deal. These kids have been going for records. We've talked about this. They finally tied this 58-game win streak as far as large school. And when that happens with 17- and 18-year-olds, they have escaped all these early games. But all the teams they played are capable of winning a state championship.
4: Yeah, they played a lot.
3: And so they're not only playing teams that are capable of winning a state championship, they're also playing a little tight because they know what's at stake. And then Elijah was out again last night. And their best receiver, Jackson Webster, got hurt to start the second half. So they have been down. But I think also, as I've told Anderson Collier at home, and I told him this before the year, I said, people know what's at stake. And
4: they're coming at you.
3: They're coming at you, brother.
4: Because they want to stop that streak.
3: Yeah.
4: Andy, I'm dying. You and I are both football guys. This is killing me.
1: Yeah. I was afraid
4: if you're Guthrie,
1: he
4: knew. If you're Guthrie, 22 seconds. Carl Albert's got one timeout left. Has anybody ever thought of playing a 4-2-5 and having three deep at the 56 or their own 40 saying, no one gets past us?
3: Well, okay.
4: How about that, John?
3: Dick, you've been coaches.
1: We've already talked.
3: So we've been coaches.
4: Long time.
3: And we understand it. There's two ways to look at it. Yes, you rep that prevent type defense. How many times though have you seen prevent defenses just get lit up because you don't? That's really not what you do. I think what Guthrie probably was thinking is just like what you would in basketball. Sometimes you don't stall. Sometimes you just play to win. And so maybe they were playing their base stuff, just thinking, okay, hey, all night you have to going into last night, you have to understand, Carl Albert had outgained Guthrie 427 yards to like 269. Wow. The problem is Carl Albert got into the red zone, missed three field goals, and came away with basically two touchdowns called back two by stupid penalties. So Carl Albert had dominated the game, especially on the offensive line. I just don't think people realize the importance of a guy like Delijah when you get in the red zone. Over the last 2 weeks, Carl Albert has settled for field goals, when Delijah probably would have broken a tackle or two and gotten into the end zone.
4: So, or continued the drive.
3: Yeah. So, right. I mean, they had done a good job all night keeping the receivers in front of them. And this is just one of those things. I'm sure the poor kid number one over at Guthrie's having nightmares. But
4: well, the problem I got with that coach, I've been to the state track meet.
3: Yeah.
4: And I've seen the Carl Albert teams with their sprinters. And I've seen the 4x1, the 4x2, and the 4x4. I have never a head high school football coach, but I've watched 1,000 games, and I did coach football. I'm a football fan. The thing that beats you is if they get behind you in that situation. As a matter of fact, I think I'd have had three linemen, two linebackers, and six DBs, three on man, three on zone, and they don't beat you.
3: Well, and you're probably right. You're probably right.
4: I mean, and
3: but I will say it
4: now. Anderson throws a strike. Let me interrupt you. That was a beautiful ball. He's thrown beautiful balls this whole season. And Corey gets to be big time. But this is a track star.
1: Corey on Love catches it and goes 70 yards on the play.
3: Yeah,
4: and a kid from Guthrie ran and got him at the five.
3: Yeah.
1: So did he? Was it thrown deep, and when he caught it, he was behind everybody?
3: Because he was behind everybody.
1: Yeah, oh, my God.
3: Yeah, it wasn't a catch and run. It was a...
4: He threw it about 40.
3: About 40, 45-yard bomb.
4: But still doesn't matter, John.
3: He's behind
4: the three safeties. We should have had the defense should have been a third, a third, and a third.
1: I'm with you.
4: It's kind of like an old story I talk about, John, when the basketball team's got a three-point lead with 10 seconds to go. You don't play zone, and you foul them.
1: And Putnam City North is watching...
3: That is a very good analysis. It is just one of those things like, hey, down three, or do I foul?
4: Yeah.
3: You know, I mean, you're right. I understand, but I will say this: they have really, they are proven they can win some close games. But you know,
4: no doubt.
3: And there's no magic about it. Like you wake up and hear people say, "Carl Albert magic." There's no magic about it. That pass that Anderson threw.
4: Money.
3: They work on it, though. So they rep those scenarios.
1: Exactly. Right.
4: And that makes a difference. But if I'm Coach Dunn, I'm thinking, wow, we get in that scenario and we got Coweta, Collinsville, or Dale City. Nobody getting behind me.
3: Well, no. I think people, yes, you're right. People probably learn from that scenario.
1: All right. Let's look at the rest of the board.
3: Rough night.
1: I'm surprised at this one. Dell City at Coweta, they lose 14-12, but they did it without three starters out, right?
3: Yeah, and you know, I preached that I think Coweta's really good football team.
1: Yes, you did.
3: Their tailback and quarterback are multi-year state champion wrestlers, very tough kids. I know their offensive line is big, defensive front is big. Dell City was out, Blackpool Wolf was out, a couple of the starters were out. I mean, I don't think people realize how physical that Dell City Carl Albert game was. And so Dell City had some key players out and had a chance to win. Of course, Dell City is going to wake up this morning thinking that the clock worker probably didn't do them
1: sped
3: right.
1: Sped it up.
3: About 20 seconds off the last drive was off, but that's what happens when you go to somebody's
4: other place.
3: But Dell City will be fine. Hey, the one positive, which there's never a positive to get beat, no matter, I can't believe I even said that. I don't think like that, but if you were to play devil's advocate, Dell City losing that probably puts them second in the district. And by doing that, that puts them on the opposite side of Carl Albert.
1: Yeah, and you said last week when we were looking ahead, you said, okay, here's the matchup. And we said, okay. And then you slid in there, well, if Dell City loses and finishes second, they're not going to meet Guthrie. I mean, excuse me, Carl Albert.
3: Well, John, think of this. Think of this, man. You talk about a difference in 22 seconds. If Carl Albert doesn't win that game, now Carl Albert, McGinnis,
4: and Dell City,
3: and possibly Elgin are on the same side. I mean, that's crazy.
1: Yeah, that is
3: so
1: crazy.
3: I mean, just
4: four teams that could win it. Only one's going to be even represented in the finals.
3: Absolutely.
1: Okay, we go to Lawton and Midwest City. Midwest City still scoring a few points. At 20, though, might be the lowest they've scored this year, but they are home and they get bombed by Lawton 42-20. And I think who the victor was expected. What about the score?
3: Well, you know, Lawton's better. I mean, their head coach, Lorenzo Williams, I coached him at Midwest City.
1: And he did?
3: Yeah, and he's... He's a good guy, good kid, but he can coach, and he was really good at Westmore for a long time.
4: Westmore's not as good as
3: they're
4: they were
3: not quite
4: with
3: as
4: him.
3: Good without him. But Lorenzo's doing a really good job, and like we talked about last week, Noah Smith, their quarterback at Lawton, is an OU commit, and they were able to move their better athlete that played quarterback to receiver. And Midwest City secondary is just not very good right now. They'll get better. They're young. There's two freshmen back there, but they're not good enough to
1: two stop. Freshman starters in the second.
3: Yeah, and it. But at the same time, here's the deal: things are changing over there. They really are, and it's just gonna it's gonna take a couple of years. But their schedule's promising, and Lawton's better.
4: I think Lawton with Lorenzo coaching down there, We know what's going to happen. He's a popular coach. He's a big-time player.
3: He's going to get kids in.
4: The kids are going to go. The kids are going to go to Lawton.
3: But here's the deal. That Guthrie team can get beat by Lawton. Like, don't be shocked if Lawton's not the second-place team in that district.
1: Really?
3: Yeah.
1: Okay. We're going to take a quick break for the folks that make all of this possible. When we come back, we go to the rest of the 5A scoreboard, and we'll take a look at 6A also. This is the Middell football wrap-up.
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0: Welcome back, everybody. Middale Football Report, football wrap-up. John Brooks along with Dick Balancifin and the guy that makes this show possible, athletic director for the entire Middale school system, and that is Andy Collier. Okay, we're going to look at the rest of the 5A school board, listen to me. How about scoreboard? And let's see what else you see, and you tell me what happened. So we start on a trip to Collinsville, McGinnis, after a week layoff, and they blank Collinsville 28-0.
1: McGinnis is good. Like, I've seen him in person, and you know what kind of fan I am of their coach, and they're well coached, and they're going to win that district with these, in my opinion. I mean, I think Pryor's a very good team, but and you're going to see Pryor had a good win last night, but McGinnis is just too much.
0: Elgin 43-0 over Lawton Mack. Now, it was expected that Elgin would win. Is that score about what you expected?
1: No, and I made a statement to Anderson Collier last night, and I really sometimes say stuff just to get him riled up, but this time I really do believe this. Right now, Elgin is the best team in 5A. Carl Albert's going to have to get better. People are going to have to get better to play them, but they remind me of an old Carl Albert team that's just very physical. Mentally tough, doesn't make mistakes. Charmer White over at Elgin is a great coach, and they've worked hard to get in this situation, but they're the best team in the state right now. I do believe that.
2: But even at that being said, I'm not disagreeing. They've got a ways to go. They could have a little bit of luck or this
1: absolutely
2: or that could happen.
1: And Newcastle could beat them. I mean, there's
2: right.
1: No doubt.
0: Hey, need to ask you on this scoreboard thing, because somehow or other you're able in your mind to put the to project everything down to the finals. Oh, and who's we've got in the finals? Is the track available for an Elgin Carl Albert meet in the finals?
1: Yeah, I mean, I think the loser, the way the bracket sets up, you know, if everything works out like what I would think, you would have the loser of Elgin and Newcastle would be on Carl Albert's side, and the winner of that game would be actually on the other side with Dell City and McGinnis. So you very easily, if Elgin wins that district, yes, they would be on the opposite side of Carl Albert.
0: Okay, so there's a very, right now, if we were to be, you know, less than a gambler and somebody that wanted to take the sure thing,
1: it would be a semifinal or
0: right
1: final
0: now.
1: Match.
0: Oh, that's a semifinal.
1: No, it would be depending on if they beat Newcastle.
0: Yeah, yeah. But the point is, you would not be surprised if it doesn't end up
1: no
0: Elgin and Carl Albert.
1: No.
0: Okay. Okay.
1: Rest. But you know, a team like Dell City with their speed could definitely put some damage on Elgin too. So you know, it's a long football season.
0: Oh, it is. Yeah. I mean, some teams are 1-0 and the other teams are 0-1.
1: Right.
0: And the teams that 1-0, all their fans think they're going unbeaten. The teams that are 0-1 are all scared to death that that team's be winless. We know about that. There was a McAllister 31, Glenpool 23. Does that have any bearing on anything?
1: Well, Dell City plays Glenpool next week.
0: That's good.
1: So I think that.
0: What a great segue you are. Now let's look at next week's schedule. Dell City is at Glenpool. They'll be favored in that, correct?
1: Yes. I don't think they'll have a problem.
0: Now, Carl Albert at Noble, they'll definitely be favored in that. They've tied the state record at 58. This will be the all-time state record for an Oklahoma high school consecutive wins. Carl Albert has 58. They beat Noble. They smashed the record that all of us thought was not going to be broken, and that was Bixby's run of 58, I think it was 2 years ago, against Jinx. And Midwest City will be at Guthrie.
1: Yeah.
0: That will be probably a tough evening.
1: A tough one.
0: And especially from the standpoint that Guthrie loses at the buzzer to another team from Midwest City, Carl Albert. All right. We've reached a point where we've gone through all the non-district play. Everybody now, I think there's only one team in the district list I've seen that happened is like 2-0, and that was because early they had a district game. I don't know how it happened, but it did. Bottom line here is we're at the start of the season. that is really light. You know what I mean? Actually, it was UConn. UConn's 2-0 in their district.
3: They're a surprise team in
0: 6A. Yeah, district, in District 6A, Division 1, they are now 2-0. All right, so I got that. Now, at this point, getting ready for the beginning of, we've started the beginning of district play. I want you to give me your thought on everything that's happened to this point from the standpoint of a Middell look, and trace it through all three and what they need to do to improve coming down the stretch.
1: I mean, they need to get better with penalties. Carl Auer last night had 13 penalties.
0: You can put it on if you don't.
1: Ridiculous. That's too many.
4: Yeah, you can't get 13. That's not...
0: What'd you say?
2: Carl Albert got 13 penalties last night, Coach Collier said, and that's too many penalties for a group like that.
1: Well, and you play with fire enough, you're going to get burnt. And they played with fire enough over the last five games. So they're going to have to get better with penalties.
0: It looked like a crispy team last night when Carl Albert left the field.
1: But the same goes for the other.
0: At the border, but you got all the burns all over you.
1: The other thing I think that we're going to have to improve on in the district is special teams. All three schools have struggled a little bit with special teams, whether getting in key situations, pump blocks or getting field goals blocked. I mean, that is something that I know that we rep daily, but we need to focus on that just like you focus on offense and defense, in my opinion, because you're going to have all three phases to win a state championship.
0: Okay, you got Carl Albert. Dale City, with that loss last night, puts himself in a small hole. What are the things for Dale City? Obviously, getting some people back. I mean, when you've got your star running back, Caleb Blackwell, working on the sideline. Now, you think he'll get back by next week? And then what's the trajectory?
1: Yeah, he'll be back by next week, and I think they'll run the table with their schedule.
0: You do.
1: I think Sepulpa's pretty decent, but I think Dale City.
0: So Dale City could be 6-1.
1: Absolutely.
0: Yeah. Okay. And now Midwest City's struggling still to try to rebuild, da da da da. But there's been some little sparkles of hope.
1: Yeah. They like I said, they're improving, but they're scheduled. They have some games they can win. I mean, that district is not too strong. It's one of the weaker districts in the state. So I think that they just need to keep on improving. They can win some games here down the road.
0: All right, maybe that gets us through. What's ahead? Now, a lot of people tune in to the show, and they tune in during the show, so they didn't have, at the beginning of the show, the opportunity to hear where all of the things, like a rabbit's foot, like a four-leaf clover, all those things are in the locker room at Carl Albert. They're hanging all over the locker room because... And they should be in there. When you walk in, I understand, you get popped, you get a rib, a rabbit, whatever, and then you look up, and in front of you is a four-leaf clover hanging, and some other things. And so, consequently, Carl Albert is unbeaten with three games against McGinnis, last week against...
1: Dale City,
0: of course. I was when you get started. Okay. And last night, the thriller of all, I didn't think the Carl Albert would be able to top the Dale City scenario. Piece of cake, we'll find a way. And they did. You ready? For those of you who just joined us, I'm on the end of this drive coming, but I put on my notes, Bullet Dodgers, make it 58 in a row, because that's why they are. They've dodged this bullet three times this year. They won by 12 against McGinnis and had half of the yardage less than McGinnis. That was unbelievable, that one. All right, one more time. Tell us what happened last night. Carl Albert wins at the buzzer 17-16, and you do the rest. This will be 2 weeks in a row for the field goal kicker, yeah.
1: Yeah, they really... shot themselves in the foot several times last night, missing three field goals and a couple touchdowns called back. But at the end of the game,
0: three missed field goals.
1: Yeah, and then at the end of the game, though, they got a field goal. Guthrie got a field goal, put them up with 22 seconds left, and Carl Albert went 78 yards and won the game. But
0: okay, I mean, you want to modify that a bit? Like you're talking like, we're down 20.
1: Well,
0: it's 22 seconds. We're down, no problem. 70 yard pass, got it. Okay, timeout.
1: They hit a long pass, put him down to the 5 or 6 yard line, and walked it off.
0: So Anderson Collier, related to you, by the way, tosses a 70 yarder, and the three of us have been a little bit staggered as to how, nothing against Anderson, the catch by Corey and Love, he got a 70 yarder to set it up. But the fact that they were able to throw that pass and to get in position to take that.
1: Dr. B is going to say,
0: Dr. B's
1: good doctor
0: trouble.
1: Over here okay. is going to say, go prevent. Okay. I get it. I'm saying also, you know, at the end of the day, sometimes you just got to play. I mean, I get it, though. I think probably having a couple people
2: Coach,
1: back there would have been smart.
2: Let me interrupt you. You're my good friend. Going prevent with 2 minutes to go in a game would have been a different attitude.
1: You're probably right.
2: You got to look at the scoreboard. And I respect Coach up at Guthrie.
1: He's, Coach Beebe's
2: really
1: good,
2: coach. He's done a good job. I respect all of them up there. I'm just saying we're all human. Perfect example. I mean, none of us are perfect. 2 minutes to go, I would be upset prevent because Anderson Collier could have dinked and donged you down the field. 22 seconds, you play 10, 12 yards off the receivers. You play three linemen rushing. You play two linebackers in case Carl Albert's going to try to run. And those linebackers could be back 10 yards. I mean, I call this a massive time for an umbrella. I mean, come on, you can play your man. I would be off my guy from here to the mercy sign if I'm on the receiver and say, I did see you at the state track meet. Come on, Andy, you know that. You're not going to brag because of your position. But you don't play hard man in that situation.
1: Well, here's the deal.
2: That's the way you lose.
1: I want everybody to play hard man.
2: So yeah.
1: I'm telling you, it was a great call.
2: Yeah.
1: Okay, so quit telling people what to do, Dr. B.
2: Man.
0: You're saying that.
2: You're right. I agree with you.
0: Can we all quote you on that one?
2: Yeah. Quit telling people what to do.
0: Okay. Anyway, they win at the buzzer again 2 weeks in a row, and now it's 58 victories in a row, which ties Bixby.
2: 3 weeks in a row. I'm going to remind our host, who does a great job, Dale City, McGinnis, and Guthrie, and that's 3 weeks in a row, right, Andy?
1: Yes.
0: I'm talking about at the buzzer. He's still young. He's trying to get on the show on a regular basis, Andy. And I will apologize for that interruption. And anybody that's listening probably is laughing as much as we are. However, like I said, back-to-back field goal victories, okay, at the buzzer. And McGinnis was a game probably they would have lost on a lot of occasions, but didn't. Anyway. So that carries you in the season. You look at it, and you're not a coach, and you're just a broadcaster, and you look and you go, oh, boy. Well, that record's going to be 63 in a row when the regular season ends. Right?
1: Yeah, I wouldn't say that. I mean,
0: well, of course you wouldn't say it. You're the athletic director of Middell, and you got two other schools yelling at you.
1: But yeah, I mean, and I'm just telling you, anything can happen on a Friday night.
0: Wait a minute. Let me get that down. I hope
1: anything can happen on a Friday night.
0: If you're taping the show, make sure you pull this part out right here, that deal there.
1: And here's the deal. Like I've said, Carl Howard is down their two best football players. Elijah's got to get healthy. Jackson Webster's got to get healthy. Yeah. You lose a couple more, and next thing you know, you're very vulnerable.
2: Trouble.
1: I mean, you really are. And you do stupid things and have 13 penalties.
0: No, exactly. Really, the reality is...
1: They're not going to play as many teams as good teams
0: would
1: they play.
0: But the bigger reality is that Elijah Matthews, who is the bell cow of that Carl Albert team, has been out for 2 weeks with injury. They have squeaked by and won. I'm not going to think that if Elijah had been in the game, both of those games, that those would have been one-point games. That doesn't mean they win by three touchdowns. But if he's in the game, something's happening. So with Elijah coming back, it'll be great. Hey, let's take a look at next week again real quickly. And it's almost showtime, and I know you want to thank the folks that make the show possible.
1: Yeah, the folks that are working on Elijah and Jackson this morning, PT Central.
0: Yeah.
1: I appreciate them. They do so much for our people.
0: That's good. All right, next week. So we got Carl Albert at Noble, Del City at Glenpool, your thoughts?
1: Del City will run away with that.
0: Yeah, exactly. I mean, Glenpool got beat at home against McAllister last night, 31-23. And how would you like to be Midwest City? You're going into the Rock.
1: Yeah.
0: At Guthrie.
2: Oh, mad.
0: They're from the Mid-Dell district, aren't they? Weren't we involved with that last week? They get that 17-16. This could be a let's take it out on somebody, right?
1: You never know what happens on Friday nights, John.
2: And you never know how many kids from Guthrie are dinged up from playing.
1: It was
2: Carl
1: a physical
2: Albert.
1: Game last night, yeah.
0: That, ladies and gentlemen, once again, is something that will go down. You never know what's going to happen on Friday night. All right, the music has started. That's the Mid-Dell football wrap-up. First of four shows here on 1340 The Game. We've got the Bishop McGinnis High School Fall Review from Jim Norton, Toyota on Northwest Expressway. And right after that show, so that's at 11:30 to 12, we have Putnam City Friday Lights. But coming up next will be the Metro OKC Report, and you're going to be happy to hear who's going to be on the show. I'm not telling you. You got to just stay with us. We'll be back shortly. Again, Andy, thanks a lot, buddy. Congratulations, and make sure that cloverleaf doesn't get in your face. We'll be back shortly.

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0: The Friday night lights are off, and it's a bright Saturday morning, and that means it's time for today's Oklahoma City Metro High School Football Report. 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
1: Hi, everybody. Welcome aboard in year number six of this show. A little different than it was the first five because now it's totally Metro Oklahoma City Football Review. And today we proved, Dick, that if certain individuals are so impressive, if you say the Metro, you do not get south of Norman down in the boondocks, okay? You say Metro and it goes that way and you don't think anything, right? But he is so absolutely impressive, along with all of his teams, that I think, what? Oh, you got a dead mic? Talk to me.
2: Can you hear me?
1: Oh, yeah.
2: Okay.
1: Fine. Once again, I apologize. He's still
2: amateur.
1: He's still in deep second right there. Okay. Now can I get back to the fact that we decided, oh, we're going out to Metro, because last year we had the coach of Washington on, and Brad Beller was fantastic. And so this year we had a chance. Our guys are not hurt. In fact, they're proud of you guys because either Jordan Davis or Nick Sardis from the Oklahoma normally is with us here. But they were swept away because the guy sitting across from you, Brad. So welcome back, buddy. Tell us about who you brought. And then I got the best question of the night, or at least the explanation. So welcome back.
3: Yes, sir. Thank you for having us. Yeah. Brought our linebacker, Case Alexander, he is a four-year starter for us. He's going to go to the Penn State University with his brother, and he's a two-way player for us. He's not just a linebacker that's going to Penn State. He's playing tight end, wide receiver. He's all over the place. We put him in the backfield handing the ball. Really good football player.
1: Case, welcome aboard.
4: Thank you so
1: much. You just heard the coach say that. Will you remind him the next time when something happens, you come to the sideline? Coach, don't you remember what she said on the radio show? if he gets you pretty good?
4: Yes, sir.
1: That's great. Okay, Dick, we're on the other show, and in walks Coach and Case. But Coach is walking in. And this other guy looming over him. I mean, Beller looks like a midget. And he's walking in, and I go, I'm doing the other show. And in my mind, I'm going, is that guy Casey Alexander? Because all this time, I don't know why, but I pictured you as about 5'7 or 5'8. So how tall are you?
4: I'm about 6'3.
1: Wasn't I close? 6'3"?
4: Yes, sir. And he looks more like every bit of 6'4 to me or 6'5. I'm telling you, tennis shoes, that's my opinion. I'm 6'1 and he towers over me.
1: Okay, so that's it. That's another one of those deals where they put the height of the NBA on the NBA rosters, and you know it's at least two off, right? Exactly. Case, I have two grandkids that are at Penn State right now, okay? When I heard you were going to Penn State, that was exciting because they really like it. Now, your brother is there. Is that how you ended up? Is that the avenue for you to get there? What's the story?
4: So my brother originally went to Iowa State with Coach Campbell and his staff and got to know them, and then they ended up taking the job at Penn State. And
1: he went.
4: Yes, sir. And he's up there and really just fell in love with that staff, and then getting up there for the first time, just really liked that place, and that's what it came down to.
1: Well, then, that's pretty easy.
4: Yes, sir.
1: If they'd stayed, I'd be probably talking to you about going to Iowa State, wouldn't I? Yeah. you were going to go where your brother was? You think? I mean, was that? Let's just flip it back and say that there was no coaching change, and Campbell's at Iowa State, and your brother's at Iowa State, and this summer, everybody's waiting to hear where you're going. Would you have gone to Iowa State because of your brother?
4: I definitely liked Iowa State. I wasn't always going to end up where my brother was.
1: Okay, so that wasn't some kind of a, I'm going to come where you are. That wasn't that.
4: Not at all. Obviously, it'll be really cool to get to play with him, but tried to not let that really play into my decision.
1: Right. He plays offense, defense, well,
4: your brother.
3: Tight end. Cooper is a tight end at
1: tight
3: Iowa
1: end.
3: State. Yeah.
1: Now, have you played tight end at Washington back and forth? Huh?
4: Yes, sir. I do.
1: Right.
4: Yes, sir.
1: So when the people recruited you at Penn State, did they talk to you about where they want you, which side of the ball they want you?
4: Yes, sir. So that staff is kind of recruiting me as a linebacker.
1: They are.
4: Since early on.
1: Yeah,
4: yes, sir.
1: Exactly. All right. Coach Brad Beller, tell us. Well, first of all, let me rattle that score off because I've got it here. Was it 43 to nothing? 45 to nothing over a Little Axe last night. I mean, that was expected. But, even when you get a route like that and you expect to win, you always find something wrong. So why don't you say it to me and let's face it, Alexander's across the desk. He'll hear and he'll know. he'll be on the phone when you guys go back calling all his buddies, okay?
3: He'll have more in-depth review, on Sunday whenever we do film. We came out, after a bye week, and you always wonder what's going to happen after a bye week. What are you, how sharp are you going to be mentally?

0: linebacker and let him kind of show him the ropes and get to play.
1: Does Case call the defensive signals? Will you signal it in? Who's your defensive captain or signal caller? How do y'all operate that?
0: He will be the one, him and another linebacker that we have, Jaron Gordon. They kind of set everything. They set the fronts. They communicate with the outside backers and the safeties and different things as far as the coverage behind it. Those two guys are really the extension of the coaching staff on the field.
1: What grade is the other young man in?
0: He's senior as well, Jaron. Okay. Yeah.
2: Okay, in case you just joined us, we have Brad Miller, head coach at Washington, and Case Alexander, number 9 on that Super 30 list from the Oklahoma linebacker headed to Penn State. We'll take a quick time out. We got a lot of things to talk about, and a little bit will be about how in the world does Washington keep winning and it never ends, but I guess you and Carl Albert would probably have the same thing to talk about. We're back right after this.
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2: I guarantee you that there had to be some pizza sold in the parking lot after the game last night because Putnam City West found a way to beat Wattenight 16-15, and my guess is there was some pizza sold that night at PC West.
1: Yes, there was pizza at PC West. There was also pizza in the hospitality room. It was a good night for the Patriots, a struggling young team. They found a way to win, and Coach Beller will tell you there's not too many things that you would consider to be bad wins. So it was a good win, and they were down two touchdowns with 11 minutes to go in the game and found a way to win. And when your two leading best players, your quarterback and your running back, that's had success, those guys have been scoring a lot of touchdowns. Yeah. You met Avery. They go down, we're in the press box just going, oh wow, this is going to be tough. A guest at our later show this morning, Anthony Dupree, goes from linebacker to running back and looks like a star. As a matter of fact, had the district AD saying, I think we need to have him in the backfield more often.
2: Yeah. The district AD.
1: Did you like that third person,
2: did
1: John?
2: You understand
1: I
2: that
1: thought
2: he,
1: you'd like that.
2: That he, you know, said district AD, right, just to take off a little bit of what he was saying as far as,
1: that's right,
2: completely favorable. Now, we're giving you the tough time. So, Brad, Mount St. Mary's 35-34. Is Mount St. Mary's in there with you?
0: Well, they were. They're in 3A.
2: No, they're in 3A now. That's right.
0: I think that's who they beat last night.
2: Jones, they were 80-0 over Tulsa Webster. I mean, I think it was expected. I'm not sure it was expected at 80. In 2A, give me the three teams that you think will be in

0: the semifinals with you?
1: Well, I hope we're there. I pray that we're
0: well,
1: there.
0: I've already got you there.
1: He's already got us marked in. No, I really think whenever you look at Lincoln Christian coming from 3A down to 3A,
0: exactly.
1: And, you know, they were on the long winning streak until they got beat by Shiloh Christian a few weeks ago. And they're one that, you know, is definitely going to have to be dealt with. We actually scrimmaged Lincoln Christian and Tuttle. That was our scrimmage, was between Lincoln Christian Tuttle, and Lincoln Christian's really good. And then you look Cassia Hall and what Coach Medina has done for 20 years at Cassia Hall. They're going to be a really good team. And, you know, after that, as far as around the state, Sequoia, Tahlequah, and Kiefer. I know I just gave you four, but Sequoia.
0: So it's a toss-up for whoever's going to slide in the semis in the four spot. Is that what you're saying?
1: I think, well, Kiefer and Cassia Hall are in the same district.
0: Oh, okay.
1: And so that is a tough one.
0: Somebody's eliminated. Yeah.
1: So, and then Sequoia, Tahlequah, and Lincoln Christian are in the same district.
0: Okay.
1: So those two teams played last night, and then Kiefer and Cassia will play in weeks to come. But very, very competitive two districts, and then our district is going to be competitive with Anadarko and Chandler, and then also Lindsay, that's a, you know, perennial district foe.
0: Brad Beller, the head coach at Washington, brought along, if you just joined the show, linebacker Case Alexander on the Super 30 list. What we do is we always take the Super 30 list from the Oklahoma, and anybody that's on there within the Metro, they make it. But I told you how we've extended the Metro, and so my new friend, Case Alexander, sitting across from me. Well, you explained why you went to Penn State. But let's just go back to before your junior year started, okay? You're around the family, you're talking and everything, coach, you know, and you're beginning to fix yourself on heading into college afterwards. So where was your mindset? What were you thinking? And please be honest, okay? Coach, I'll make sure Coach doesn't say anything tonight, okay?
2: Just thinking about college, I just wanted to go a place where I'm around some great people, and that was honestly the biggest thing in my decision. And then obviously focusing my junior and senior year on making the team the best that I can, and then obviously enjoying high school while I can.
0: Well, if I was 6'5", a linebacker, and I'm looking across and I can't find anybody more as 5'8", I probably would think, gee, I think I'm in the right place right here. What's it like being the tallest guy on the field? Because you are. Huh? I mean, have you played against somebody this year or last year that was taller than you in any position?
2: Believe it or not, we've got a guy or two on our team. Hunter Sanders is the D end, and then Joseph Oakley is one of our O-line men. So
3: they're taller than
2: some,
3: you?
2: We've got some,
0: no,
2: some
0: no.
2: guys.
0: There's, what do you list yourself at again? 6'3"?
2: 6'3".
0: Which
2: yes,
0: means
2: sir.
0: You're really 6'4".
3: In shoes, he's 6'4".
0: Yeah, exactly. And so... we're going to call you 6'4". So at 6'4", you're telling me that Washington's got two linemen that are 6'5"?
2: Yes, sir.
3: Are they underclassmen or are they seniors with you?
2: They're seniors as well.
0: But they're on the offensive side.
2: Hunter Sanders plays D-in for us and a little bit of tight end.
0: So. You know what? I can't get to him on this. He keeps dodging everything. I can't get the guy to questions on you. And he's smiling and everything. Why not? Okay, then let me ask you this. Of all the linebackers that you played against, you're the tallest, right?
2: Yes, sir, I would say so.
0: Okay. How much for you is that from the standpoint of being able to call plays, assist out there, lead, et cetera, vision, et cetera? Is too much made of that, or is that really a big, big thing? And both of you can follow up, but your thoughts.
2: Yeah, I feel like I've been blessed with my size. I feel like that's a big thing that colleges look for, so I've definitely been blessed to have that aspect of it. But you know, on the field, linebacker is a big mental position, so I feel like my height might help in terms of playing, but like mentally, still gotta be locked in mentally. And our other inside backer is probably 5'9", and he's a heck of a player as well.
0: But for sure, he does look up at you.
1: He does.
0: Pun intended.
3: Right. Case, do you play any other sports? Do you? I mean, there's a thing I'm impressed with about Coach Beller's leadership is, it, from my viewpoint, I have ultimate respect for you guys and your program and his leadership and the superintendent's leadership. I have a lot of respect for the people running the show at Washington, but do you play any other sports? Because a lot of them do down there, and it's fine if you don't. Talk to me about what else you do, because you look super athletic to me.
2: I've played basketball growing up. Last year was the first year I didn't play, and then I run track as well. I know a lot of the guys on the team play baseball. I just never got into baseball. But
0: And you're not going to play basketball?
2: No, sir.
0: You're not.
3: But you run track. What do you run in track?
2: This past year, in the 4x1, 4x2, and the 4x4.
3: Are you planning on doing that your senior year? What are the plans for the rest of this year?
2: So I'm planning on enrolling early up at Penn State, graduating in December. So okay. I'll unfortunately miss out on track this year. Love running track and getting to compete. But
0: guess what? Penn State has a very nice track facility. I think you'll be running. We've got Brad Beller and Case Alexander with us. We'll take a timeout and be right back.
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0: A lot of people make the show possible throughout Saturday on all four of our shows. Certainly here, CRG is one, and we are CRG, what we know, don't we?
3: Criterion Resource Group, owned by Jim Tedrow, an outstanding American entrepreneur. He handles all of our student activity drug testing in the district. If you have a need for drug testing your employees, they do it professionally, quickly. They're just an outstanding group that's doing services all over the United States.
0: And I repeat it because it's such an amazing story. He started in a Winnebago behind his house and eventually got out of the Winnebago and got a commercial spot here in Oak City right now. He services almost the entire nation. So it was a great story. That kind of had you shaking your head, didn't it, Brad?
1: Yes.
0: Yeah. Exactly. All right.
3: Case, I was going to jump in here and ask you a question. The decision to go to school early, have they talked about redshirting next year? Or are they looking for you to play next year? Has that been determined, number one? Number two, I think with certain individuals, it's the right choice. And you seem very mature, great head on your shoulders. And like Coach Collier said, Andy Collier, him.
0: Oh, on the
3: Collier
0: other show, that's
3: in
0: right.
3: In the preceding
0: sorry.
3: Show, yeah, when he sure. introduced himself, okay,
0: that's right.
3: We've heard nothing but good things about you and the kind of young man you are. I think it's the right decision for you to leave early to go to college. It may or may not be the right decision for every other young man or young woman to,
0: tell you
3: to
0: what,
3: make that decision.
0: I got to hand it to my partner, Dick Balancief, and oftentimes he's looked at people and been completely going the other way, as man said. So he's riding the train with you, and When it came time to decide and you had a chance to, you know, stay for your senior year, a big deal, especially you guys where you win everything, but you were going to either go or you're going to stay. What was the one thing that made you believe that you were making the right decision? I'm leaving school in December. I'm going to be a freshman at Penn State in the second semester. What was the final point that said, that's what I'm doing?
2: You know, just looking at my brother, he wasn't going to at first. He was going to go in the summer. And last minute, he changed his mind.
0: He did too.
2: Okay. Yes, sir. So he enrolled in January, and he's really glad he did. So obviously I had that in the back of my mind. And, you know, just getting to go up there for spring ball, come back for spring break, kind of break up the process a little bit. That was big for me. And, you know, being here for the spring, I feel like it would be hard to think about, like, I could be developing a little bit more,
0: right,
2: there,
0: exactly.
2: which is a big deal.
0: Yeah,
2: obviously going to miss these guys, but yeah. Get to
0: it
2: come
0: is
2: back
0: what it is.
2: Breaks in that time span.
0: Now, I'll tell you what, Brad, you could help this by bringing home the gold ball, getting a nice picture, and Case will get in his room for the first time and put it up on the wall, you know, this big picture of the gold wall, and then on those nights where he's a little bit overwhelmed with the fact that he left early, a little nostalgic, all he has to do is look up on the wall and see the golden ball.
3: Coach Beller, Case, both of you, to answer this, what was the year you guys beat Millwood in the finals in a great ball game? I was listening to that on the way home from a trip, and I was listening to y'all play Millwood in a, like I said, it was fabulous. Was that 2 or 3 years ago?
1: We actually played them 3 years in a row in the finals. And okay. But the one that
0: so
1: you're talking
0: going
1: about
0: back
1: was 7-24 in 2024.
3: It was a great game.
1: 7-6. And Case, I can't tell you how many fourth down stops that we made. But Case, can you remember? It was four, I think, four
0: yeah.
1: fourth down
0: and
1: stops.
0: And you were a sophomore then.
2: Yes, sir.
1: Yeah. Yeah. And so it was.
0: And then last year, what?
1: We got beat in the finals by yeah. Jones by six.
0: Exactly.
3: Okay, but no, wait a minute. No, I'm talking about the game with all the points. There was
1: okay,
3: you had Millwood
1: that was in 2023. Yes,
3: was he a freshman?
1: He was a freshman.
3: That game was crazy
1: yes.
3: too, because y'all were down.
1: We were down at half, 18-7, and or 16-7, and then came back and won 42-23 or 24.
3: Right, it was a
1: yeah
3: score fest after the
1: it
3: halftime.
1: Was.
3: But
1: yes, sir.
3: But that was a lot of fun to listen to.
0: Brad Beller and Case Alexander with us from Washington High School. We'll wrap things up on the Metro Oklahoma City Football Review right after this.
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9: 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Professional Recyclers, caring for and helping the PC District for a dozen years.
0: Something.
3: Wow.
0: All right, headed down the stretch. Let's give Brad Beller from Washington. Thanks again, Case Alexander, the guy who I picked at 5'8", 5'9". And let's see, that's 3 and 4. It's only 7 inches off because he says he's 6'3", but we all know here that he's 6'4". Okay? And the thing about Case is, he knows that we know, because when I say it, he's got a smile on his face like, well, you're pretty smart. Okay, Brad, we're coming out. Let me just say quickly, that coming up from Jim Norton Toyota on Northwest Expressway will be the two shows that we do there. And one is the Bishop McGinnis Fall Sports Review. The other is Putnam City Friday Nights. We have been here live. Boy, they've been busy all day at Mercy Orthopedic. Six different schools and individuals all in here to get a free exam looked at, and it's available for any student athlete. All right, 30 seconds, Coach. Thanks for coming, by the way. 30 seconds. Tell me the scenario that must happen for you to be in the finals. I don't care what you use. You got 30 seconds.
1: First thing is we need to win our district. That gives you your two home first-round home games, and then you don't have to travel except for neutral
0: right.
1: sites and semifinals and finals. And so I think that's step one. And step two, we need to stay healthy and hungry. And if we do that, we'll give ourselves a shot to be back in the finals again, hopefully for a seventh straight year.
0: Are you healthy right now?
1: We're healthier than we've been all year. We came into the season without our two top wide receivers outside of Case.
0: Yeah. Okay. So you're as healthy as you've ever been.
1: Yep.
0: That'll be good. Thanks for coming.
1: Yes, sir. Thank
0: Appreciate
1: you.
0: It. You know, it's a different look on this show, but we kind of like the look. So congratulations to both of you for my friend Senior Gaffey in studio. Our thanks, Dick. We'll be back on before long. Thanks, everybody. Enjoy the rest of the day.
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11: Nothing to offer. It's just like hot knife through butter. This Texas offensive line isn't good enough to really, you know, to be this explosive offense. They really have to work around it where you don't have explosive running plays. Arch doesn't have a ton of time routinely to have these big chunk plays down the field. It's a lot of short, quick stuff. So I think with Tennessee's defense being improved, it's not great, but coupled with that shaky offensive line, I think it's a bigger question for Texas's defense. Can you slow down Tennessee and prevent these big chunk plays? Do you agree with that? I think it's a bigger question for Texas's defense than Tennessee's.
12: Yeah, I mean, I think Texas has the better players on defense. Colin Simmons is the best player in the country, maybe, you know, pound for pound. So I definitely think there's an edge for you get a really good defense going up against a freshman quarterback. Like on paper, Texas's defense should be the hammer to the nail here. But I think, and this is a little bit more difficult, I think, on the offensive side of the ball for Texas. You just don't know how much the crowd's going to be a factor. You just don't know how much that atmosphere is going to play, a hand. I think the O-line for Tennessee has been a bit of a concern. And again, that's where I think the edge for Texas is in this game. Like, if you were going to ask me, what is the path to victory for Texas? It's not Arch. It's not. I think Arch, again, you know what you're getting with Texas right now. They are, as you mentioned at the top, they are a heavy screen team. They are going to get the ball out of Arch's hands very quickly. They want him to feel comfortable, and they want him to get some completions. I don't see Arch sitting back in the pocket, seven-step drop, Cam Coleman on a vertical route. I don't see a lot of that in this game.
11: No.
12: I think it's going to be quick. It's going to be a lot of, you know, runs and screens and draws and type of stuff to get. On the other side of the ball, that's where I do think if Tennessee's offense can get a little push on the offensive line. Again, I love their running backs. DeShaun Bishop, we don't talk a lot about DeShaun Bishop because I think Tennessee is, you know, at their core, you don't view them as a running team. Like Josh Heupel's really, I think, evolved as a play caller over the last couple of years. Think about the quarterbacks Josh Heupel's had over the last few years. It was Joey Aguilar. It was Joe Milton. Like, these are statues in the pocket. Now you have Faison Brandon, who is an absolute freak. Like, No play is a dead play. Even when the rest of the team blows the assignment, he can figure out a way to make a guy miss, make that free runner, blitzer miss, and then boom, he's out. He's gone. So what Heupel's done, and this is unique because Josh Heupel's a pretty stubborn play caller. He likes the wide choice. What's the wide choice? Wide receiver split out way wide, almost to the sideline. They're going to either run a vertical route or they're going to break that off in a comeback, depending on how the defensive back plays them. That was the Tennessee offense for years, and they had great quarterbacks. Again, Milton and Aguilar and even Nico, who could put the ball on a rope down the field. This is not that quarterback. He has the arm strength, but he has the mobility. So what are we seeing this year from Heupel? A little more boots and waggles and getting the quarterback out on the edge. Again, these are things that not staples of the Tennessee offense under Josh Heupel over the last few years. So I appreciate Josh evolving to his skill set at quarterback. And I think that's going to be interesting because with Texas, they're going to be coming right at you. Like those defensive linemen rush edges off the edge, and they're going to try to squeeze that pocket. So can Brandon be comfortable with making plays outside, and can Heupel kind of slow down the rush with his play calls? Again, this is one of my favorite games of the day. I wish it was a little later in the day, but I think the chess match with Tennessee's offense, Heupel as a play caller against what I would consider one of the best defensive lines in college football, I think that is the matchup within the matchup here.
11: Okay, moving along. We got Iowa, Michigan, Big Ten tilt. Not a lot of offense in this one, I don't anticipate, right? Two really good defenses. Iowa's defense has been fantastic so far. Can Bryce Underwood do work against this Iowa defense? Most likely not. Not through the air. So I think this is going to be a grinded out. This is not quite Service Academy-like, but we're going to be running the ball a lot on the Michigan side, chewing up the clock. 38.5, Jared. I'm on the under in this game. Anything you like in this one?
12: Well, it's funny because some respected money came in on the over earlier this week at 37.5. And 38 is a key total in college football. So is 37. So I think those numbers, it'll probably close right around 38. I think Hank Brown, like, if you asked me the quarterback battle here in this game, am I crazy for thinking Hank Brown might actually be a better passer and more polished offensive signal caller than Bryce Underwood at this spot? Like, I don't know. I think Bryce has not really shown me that elite ability to push the ball down the field and to read defenses and to make those quarterback decisions that, let's say, a Chambliss or another elite player is doing. And despite the fact that I would say, you know, talent-wise, he's right there. Just we haven't seen the polish yet. I like the Iowa ground game. I think Moulton's a stud. Williams has been really good for them this year. The offensive line, we know that's always a staple of Iowa. I think they have a chance to control the tempo in this game. I kind of like Iowa a little bit. I think you're giving me a bunch of points with a Michigan team that I just don't expect to score a lot. I think that's kind of the vibe, but this is not the sexiest game to handicap or bet. It definitely feels like a hold your nose. You know, if you're betting the under, you better hope for no fugaziness and, you know, snaps going over guys' heads and block punts and field goals and all that kind of craziness, because it's such a low total that if just one of those plays happens early and the pace starts to get a little frantic, I think that's where the total might get away from the under bettors.
11: Yeah, Tony Diaz is a really, really good tight end for Iowa. It's going to be a steady dose of Tony Diaz and a running game. And you're just hoping to stay on schedule, move the chains methodically, move the ball downfield if you're the Hawkeyes. Michigan, it's just, can you unleash this running game? I don't think you're going to have a ton of success against Iowa, man. I think this is going to be a rock'em sock'em old school Big Ten tilt, right? I think that's what's written all over this one. And unless, like you said, unless we get some fluke turnovers or some weird snaps over the punter's head or just something just chaotic, you know? I just don't see a lot of points in this one at all. I just don't. I don't see how we get even to 40 in this game. It's going to be a stretch.
12: Yeah, I would agree. I think, you know, I see a lot of these buys come in. Like I'm on a bunch of group chats with, you know, some of the pros here in town, and they'll be like, hey, we're on the over in the Iowa Michigan game. You know, go bet it. And I'm like, I don't know if I agree with that handicap. like the same thing early this week, Ole Miss, Florida. You know, I would say the sharpest, most respected college football betting group gave out the under 16.5. And I'm sitting on my phone looking at this number like, I don't want to bet this. Like, I don't agree with your handicap. And the same thing with the over. Like, you know, and not to knock what the sharps and the pros are doing. They're betting numbers, not teams. Like, they don't care what the handicap is. Like, this is their number and they're betting it. And I think that's a very interesting distinction because we see a lot of this. We talk a lot about the line movement and the sharps and all this stuff. Just because the betting public, just because the professional bettors disagree with the game, doesn't mean the betting public is going to be on that side. And it's always fascinating to see the contrarian nature of the sharps and just how against the grain they are. I was shocked when I saw, again, one of the most respected people that I have in this space was like over 37.5 Iowa, Michigan. I'm like, really? Is that really what we're doing this week?
11: Yeah, yeah. Oh, yeah, I've been there too. There have been many times where, you know, it's like player props, whatever, side, total. Every now and then there'll be a prop where I'm like, I hate this angle. Hate it. And, I won't fade it, but I might just like, I'm going to stay away from that one. But if I didn't get that text, I'm hammering the other side. You know what I mean? Like, it's like,
12: I probably would have been on the under early this week, Iowa, Michigan. And I get that message and it keeps me off of it. And then I have to decide, do I want to? Because at least when you get that information, you're like, all right, well, now I know the line's going to move. And now I can maybe get value on the other side.
11: Right. There you go.
12: It's a really interesting, like, I think that's been the biggest. And, you know, we've been doing the show for 4 years. I wasn't this plugged in 4 years ago. Like, I think the best part about me moving to Vegas and doing this show and being so engaged in the markets is I've made some really good connections with people who can move the markets. And it doesn't help me because I don't bet enough to really make it matter. But what it does do is it gives me context on why the market is moving. Like, if you would have asked me before the week started, all right, Jared, here are the two sharp totals that the pros are going to give out this week. Ole Miss, Florida, under. Michigan, Iowa, over. And you just have to digest that information and say, well, what am I going to do with it? I can bet it right now and agree, or I can wait. And maybe it goes higher and higher and higher, and then I've really got an under if Iowa, Michigan gets the 39 or 40. But it's really interesting to kind of see the dynamics of the market and how the people you don't expect are the ones that are the ones moving it.
11: Yeah, we'll get to the Ole Miss Florida thing at the top of next hour, just 20 minutes from now. I'm very excited for that game. But just to dip our beak in the water right now, Jared, is maybe the total is the better way to go in that game. I know that the side, it just, the spot and the matchup tells me Florida. And also the betting line tells me Florida. But I can understand, like, you're getting 3.5 with Trinidad Chambliss. Like, that's pretty enticing, right? So, I don't know. It wouldn't be the craziest thing at all if Ole Miss finds a way to at least cover the spread. But the total, even though it's a tall total, it's a high total, 59.5. You're looking at the Gators, they're 137th in stuff rate, and they're 82nd in pressure rate against Chambliss. You know what I'm saying? Like, we're not going to have Kewon Lacy today, and that's a big loss for Ole Miss. But you're 82nd in pressure rate. That's if this is a Chambliss game and he's got time, he is going to dice you up. He's going to find areas to exploit. And so, yeah, hey, maybe looking at the total is the better way to go. I like the side in Florida, but I wouldn't be surprised if I'm sitting there with my -3.5 ticket. And, you know, the backdoor cover is available. And meanwhile, they're just scoring points left and right. I don't trust this Ole Miss defense at all. I think Florida's going to run all over them. I think their accurate quarterback's going to find a lot of holes in that secondary. I like Florida to move the ball. So maybe the over is the better way to go in this one.
12: Yeah, I'm seeing a 4 pop up here in town. So, you know, again, Florida, you told me before, you know, this game started that Ole Miss is going to be a big dog after – you know, what they did to LSU last week, the market is what it is. You know, the market doesn't lie. Chambliss is unconscious right now, people. I think the game is moving in slow motion for him. It's really beautiful to watch. Playing the quarterback position, we only look at the result. And we don't look enough into the process. And I think what Chambliss does is, again, he's got experience. He's old. He's 24 years old. He has a lot of experience. The irony is, if it wasn't for a very favorable ruling in Oxford, he wouldn't have been playing this year.
11: Isn't that crazy?
12: And
11: yeah.
12: It is. It's wild. And to think about a season that Ole Miss is having, and they were, one legal battle away from not having Trinidad Chambliss on their roster is insane to think. I'm hearing a lot of Johnny Manziel comparisons. I need to stop that right now. This guy could not be further from Johnny Manziel. Sam Levitt reminds me a little bit of Johnny Manziel, running around like crazy in the game the other night. What Chambliss is doing right now, everything is under control. Like, again, it's the game is moving slowly for him. He can extend plays with his legs, but that's not what he wants to do. He wants to sit in the pocket, scan the field, find the open receiver and then throw laser beams in the tight windows. He's playing very, I call it clean football. Like, there's no hiccups in his game right now. And the pick he threw last week was under heavy pressure, and he was trying to find a window, and he saw it, and it just, it closed quickly, and he had a dude right in his grill, and he threw it a little bit high, and it got intercepted. Besides that, I mean, this guy is just, like, he's just laser focused right now. Yeah. I believe he's the number one quarterback in the NFL draft. I don't care about his size. I don't care about his age. I don't care about any of that. This dude is playing the position better than anyone else in the sport right now, and I think that's what scares me about laying any points with Florida tonight.
11: Well, I'll just say, and we'll expand on this top of the next hour, he's got great feel. I think we talk about all these quarterback traits, and we hardly ever talk about feel. You know, just feeling the pressure, feeling the rush, feel when it's time to extend the play, get out of the pocket, or remain in the pocket. He's got great feel. The play in the playoff last year against Georgia, where he's just, you know, reverses course and runs all the way across the field and makes a play. It's like, who does that? Like, there aren't many people, even in the NFL, who do that at the quarterback position. So he's a special talent. There's no doubt. All right, we've got Jared Smith, FSR betting analyst. I'm Brian Noe. NFL Sunday just got better on Underdog. 100% boost is back again. 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All right, coming up next, Prop It Up. We'll look at the prop betting market, get you a couple of plays. And with Rich not in, we could just throw stuff against the wall. Hey, Jared, what do you think of this? You like it? Hey, B, what do you think? You know, they were just throwing stuff against the wall. That comes your way next. It is Fox Sports Radio's Countdown to Kickoff. 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
34: Let's go, bud.
33: Player plays.
11: Ah, yes, the prop betting market. Jared, we start with you with something you like today.
12: Well, I'm going Gio Lopez, and we're going to target his rushing yards prop, and he's the quarterback of Wake Forest, and what do we like to do with quarterback rushing props? We like to bet the under. 14.5 is the number here. It's actually a relatively low number for Gio, and the reason why, two reasons why. A, he's a little banged up. Actually, I didn't know if he was even going to play this week because of the beating he took at the hands of the Miami Hurricanes last week, who sacked him 4 times, they hit him 10 times, 37 registered pressures in that game. by the Miami defensive line. Well, this week he gets Louisville, who, I don't know if you've been paying attention, Louisville's defensive line. They've kind of had a rough go of it so far. Obviously, facing Ole Miss ain't no easy task, and I think this is a get-right spot for this Louisville defense, which is a very good Louisville defense. Clev Lubin might be one of the best pass rushers in all of college football. They've got a ton of pressures, top 25 in pass rush grade, according to Pro Football Focus. So I think Gio Lopez will be under heavy duress in this game. I don't think his legs will be as much of a factor as they normally are because he's a little bit banged up. And every time he takes a sack, right, and Wake's a big underdog in the game. We think they're going to be passing it a lot, especially in the second half. That Louisville pass rush should be aggressive in this game. So under 14.5 rushing yards for Gio Lopez. He finished with -8 last week. I'll take another one of those negatives in the rushing yards column for Mr. Lopez today.
11: Okay, I'm going to go with this is a see it before it happens type situation over here. Utah has been fantastic thus far, but not the stiffest of competition, right, Jared? And their rush defense last season was freaking terrible. And it's just a matter of time until that shows up again. I think it shows up today. I'm going to take Iowa State running back Aiden Flora. Give me higher than 79.5 rushing yards. You just look at Utah where they don't have a great front seven, and some of those guys followed Kyle Whittingham to Michigan. So I'm not expecting Utah's rush defense to be very good, and I think Iowa State's running back has some success today. Give me Flora getting at least 80 rushing yards. What do you think? What do you think? You like it?
12: I like that one. Do we? Are
11: we brave
12: enough?
11: It doesn't sound very convincing. You don't love it. You just like it.
12: Don't love it. Like, I haven't looked. To be fair, I have not looked into that game as much as you probably have. Are we bold enough to take a John Mateer higher than passing yards prop at 186.5? We are.
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21: Seattle Seahawks quarterback Sam Darnold returns from injury this Sunday at Washington, but L.A. Rams wide receiver Puka Nacua is doubtful for Sunday night at Denver due to a sore groin. In college football on Fox TV, fifth-ranked Indiana at home defeated Northwestern 29-23. Victories for Rutgers. The international golfers led the U.S. 7-3 at the President's Cup in Chicago. Golden State gave Steph Curry a 2-year extension, including a player option. It's the final weekend of the regular season in Major League Baseball. Houston and Texas are each 79-81, tied for first in the AL West as they each lost Friday night. Arizona won at 6th straight. The Diamondbacks just 1 game out of the final NL wildcard spot behind Philadelphia, which lost 2-0 to Tampa Bay. Cleveland and the White Sox each won. Boston swept a doubleheader from the Cubs. I'm Steve DeSager.
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11: Oh, what is going on? Happy Saturday to you. And man, we have rolled out the red carpet. Six, count them, six ranked versus ranked matchups. 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I think with all these ranked versus ranked matchups, Jared, if you've got a marquee, right? Like, and it's think of bands, right? It's the headlining act, and then you got a couple of the warm-up bands and low in littler letters underneath it, right? The top billing is Ole Miss Florida, is it not? I don't put anything matchup-wise over this one.
12: Totally agree. Also, I mean, how often do you get a top five team as an underdog in the regular season.
11: Yeah.
12: Shout out to our sponsor, Underdog. By the way, it has happened 10 times in the last 4 years. The underdog is 5-5 against the spread. Ole Miss actually was in this spot last year. 7.5-point dog at Georgia. They were winning until they weren't. And then they weren't covering. And they lost by 8. 17-0 fourth quarter for Georgia in that game. They won by 8. Crazy game, too. That was a wild game.
11: Hard to kill. That's the hard to kill. Right. Oh, I love that line from Kirby Smart. It's fantastic. But, yeah, like you said, at underdog, Ole Miss, 3.5-point underdogs as a top 5 team at the Swamp going to Florida. I mean, Jared, we've talked about it a little bit where maybe you look to the total more than the spread over here, but it's not crazy. I don't think it's just a spot situation with Ole Miss. Like, yes, their Super Bowl was last week against LSU. They had been looking forward to that game against their former head coach, Lane Kiffin, for a year, right? And so it's not just, well, that was your Super Bowl, emotional high, maybe a little bit flat early on. That's why Florida is favored. Like, Florida is a legitimate team right here. Their running game is fantastic with Jaden Baugh. Their quarterback, again, completing 73% of his passes. Aaron Filo has been deadly accurate over here. And so they've got dudes as far as wide receivers, targets to throw to. They're a legitimate team. They're probably much better than the little 21 in front of their name. And best believe if they win this game, Jared, they'd be knocking on the door of the top 10-ish if they win a game like today against the top 5 team.
12: Absolutely. I think it was week one. I did a deep dive on them against FAU. Obviously not a ton to glean from their opponent. But Buster Faulkner is just so innovative with his play design. He's like a mad scientist. He will also, we talked about Texas loving screens. He will screen you to death. They like to use this scatter motion where they'll all kind of be on one side and then they'll just run to the other side. And it's chaos. I really think Faulkner is one of the best offensive minds in the sport, and didn't get a ton of love at Georgia Tech. Brought Filo with him from Georgia Tech to Florida, and John Sumrall, who's more of a defensive grinder coach, brings in this offensive guru, and it's worked so far. Three transfers from that Georgia Tech team came over with Faulkner that are starters on the Florida offense. You got the quarterback, Filo, tight end Luke Harpring, who's been good, and the center, Harrison Moore. I love this kid. Good football player. Needs to work on his snaps. That's something to keep an eye on in this game. We've seen his snaps get a little loosey-goosey. But really good, solid offensive line for Florida. And the center, I think, is the key. I really like their speed on the outside. Vernell Brown, he can scoot. They've got some juice on the outside. And we obviously know Jaden Baugh. It's 6'1", 225. Like, there's not a lot of players in the sport who can move like him at that size. Like, kind of reminds me of Bijan, actually. Like, he's got that quick first step. Actually recruited to play inside linebacker out of high school. How about that? And now he's maybe the best running back, probably going to be the first running back taken in the draft next year. He will run you over and he will go around you. I mean, he's got all the moves in the arsenal. I think the key for Ole Miss, like when I look at Ole Miss's offense, I really like, the just how multiple they are. Their OC, John David Baker, he's a Kiffin guy. So you get a little bit of that, up-tempo flavor. But he came over from East Carolina. So a bit of a different vibe last year. Now he brings over this kind of, I guess it's kind of a wide choice offense. I saw some wide choice concepts in Ole Miss's game. But I think with Chambliss, it's really the offense centers around him. Deuce Alexander, the receiver on the outside, just a stud. I mean, the offensive firepower in this game is impressive. That's why I was so surprised when the money came in on the under earlier this week. At 58.5, I think it's an over. 59.5 is the current price at underdog. I think that's kind of the fair value. Probably wouldn't bet the over in that spot. The Ole Miss D-line, like if you want to ask me, Brian, what's the path to an under? Like I know you guys are talking about the sharps betting the under. What's the path to an under? It's Ole Miss's defense, especially their defensive line, being able to slow down ball.
11: Yeah.
12: And unlike Sam Levitt, right? Because with Sam Levitt, he's like a Tasmanian devil in the pocket. He's going to run around and go crazy. Aaron Filo, you know where the launch point's going to be. Like he's relatively stationary back there. So if the Ole Miss defensive line can get some pressure, we like Will Echols, we like Blake Purchase on the outside, Suntering Perkins, Cam Franklin. They've got some dudes who can rush the passer. I don't like their secondary. But if the defensive line's getting heat really quickly, then I could see a path to an under in this game, but it just doesn't feel like an under game.
11: It doesn't feel like one. Right. And that's the thing. Can I give you indigestion for a little bit here, Jared?
12: Ooh, is, you can try.
11: I could try.
12: I had pizza last night for dinner, so I don't know. That might be worse.
11: What do you think about probably no Kiwon Lacy? He's not expected to play. All right. Hasn't officially been ruled out, but not expected to play. If he's not going, what about Trinidad Chambliss just being full playmaker, right? What about his rushing going over? If you're going higher here, 23 and a half seems so low. It seems suckerish, doesn't it? But ask yourself this, is it a good or a bad thing if you're on Chambliss, you know, his higher in terms of his rushing yards? Is it a good or bad thing that the Gators are just 82nd in pressure rate? So think about this. It's good because he's not, you know, at great risk to be sacked. Any sack yardage is just death to our our higher, you know, bet when it comes to a quarterback rushing prop. But if he doesn't have heat on him, he's going to scan the field and throw it. He's not going to be looking to run a whole lot. So

0: very beatable. But the problem is, if the pass rush is getting home in like 2 seconds, then it doesn't matter how bad the secondary is. Like, if the defensive line is in the quarterback's grill right out of the gate, it's okay that the secondary is a little bit soft. So I would be surprised if Florida just lines it up and smashes it right down Ole Miss's throat. Like, that would really surprise me. Now, if you want to go misdirection, if you want to go play action, screens, like, I think that's the path for Florida's offense in this game. Auburn's defense was a sieve. Like, they could not handle Jaden Ball. I think Ole Miss will be up for this challenge. Now, I don't know what the fatigue and the, you know, the mental, you know, anguish and angst of coming off the LSU game is going to do. That might wear things down a little bit. Obviously, the environment in the swamp might wear things down a little bit. You're not feeding off the emotion of Oxford and that crazy atmosphere, which was awesome last week. That was one of the coolest atmospheres and energies that I've watched in a college football game. Obviously, the emotion of Lane coming back. It's fair to say that there's going to be some letdown there, but they're still really good players, and Ole Miss has really high aspirations. Like, I don't think they're just going to walk into the swamp and lay an egg. And I really like this Ole Miss defensive line. So I am not as high on Jaden Ball's number this week based on the fact that it's insanely high. And I think Ole Miss's defense will be ready for the challenge.
1: You're definitely higher on Ole Miss's front and their rush defense than I am. I'm not saying they suck, but you're just higher on them than I am. But I'll say this, that's not the worst news if you're thinking about a rushing attempt over for Jaden Ball. Because they're not going to go away from the running game, Jared, right? They're going to stick. They're going to dance with who brung them. They're not going to be like, this is an Aaron Filo, air it out game, 45 attempts. That's just not what they do. They're going to use him like 20, 22-ish times passing attempts, most likely. And it's going to be bah, bah, bah. And if he's not ripping off chunks of yardage, that's not the worst thing if you're on a rushing attempt over. If you need 20 rushing attempts and it's 3 yards in a cloud of dust, 5 yards, you know, 3 yards again, 4 yards. Like, it's just like body blow, body blow, body blow. I think that they're going to do that. I think that's going to be the script for Florida today. And those rushing the rushing attempts are just going to stockpile. They're going to snowball. Mm. That's what I see from Jaden Ball
0: today.
1: I can
0: see that.
1: Yeah.
0: That's like a very that one, plausible path. That really is.
1: Yeah. I like him getting to 20. I might have to throw that in rapid fire over here.
0: I think that's a decent bet. I think I like that more than yards. It's a lot of yards. It's a lot of yards in one game for one player. I think if he gets to 120, just bet Florida in the game, right? Like, there's not a chance. That is a very correlated bet. If Jaden Ball has a big game, Florida's winning. If Ole Miss is able to control him, then it's probably going to be a tighter game, or it's going to be more of a Filo game. But I think if you really think Jaden Ball is going to rip off a 150 day, just bet Florida to win the game. There's a lot more outs for you betting Florida -3.5 than a ball rushing prop, you know, higher. I think there's a little more opportunity to maybe get a couple of extra, you know, points of value in your favor. If you really think that highly of Ball and you're not high on Ole Miss's defense, just bet Florida to win and cover.
1: Hey, I hear you. 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All right, coming up next, this guy might be the rock star of all rock stars so far this college football season. One more ranked versus ranked game to go here. We'll preview it for you right around the corner. 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

0: It is Fox Sports Radio's Countdown to Kickoff, presented by Underdog. 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By the way, great poll by Lorena right there. She's fantastic. Doing a fantastic job.
1: Oh, you like it?
2: I love Johnny Cash.
0: Yeah. Been to the Johnny Cash Museum there in Nashville. Fantastic.
2: Really?
0: That's great.
2: I've been to the Rock and Roll Hall of Fame in Cleveland. I haven't been to that.
0: Oh, that's amazing, too.
2: Yeah,
0: you
2: that's pretty,
0: a great
2: that's
0: job with both. You would love it. My favorite part of the Johnny Cash Museum is they have this, it's kind of like a wall dedicated to Hurt, the song Hurt.
2: Oh,
0: it's
2: yeah.
0: a Nine Inch Nails song. And they have this whole thing from Trent Reznor where he's like, yeah, I didn't want anyone covering it. It's a very, you know, personal, emotional song, yada, yada. And then he was like, yeah, Johnny Cash, I heard his rendition, and I was like, wow. Like, okay, so no problem. It's all good. You know, like, he went from hard pass, no thank you, to, wow, that's amazing. And that was a great job. But, yeah, it's originally a Nine Inch Nails song, the Johnny Cash rendition, Hurt. Johnny Cash also does a rendition of Soundgarden's Rusty Cage, which is amazing. Soundgarden is my favorite Soundgarden song, is Rusty Cage. And Johnny Cash's version, completely different, like 180 degrees different, but awesome, nevertheless. That's your music homework today. Go listen to Rusty Cage.
1: I'm looking it up right now.
0: Yes. Listen to Rusty Cage from Soundgarden, and then listen to Johnny Cash's rendition of Rusty Cage. You will thank me later.
2: I love his voice, and it's just, it's classic. I'm kind of a country music fan, too, and that's more folksy, but it's all
0: wow.
2: it's
1: slow
2: so
1: and
2: good.
1: Steady like a train.
0: I didn't realize. Country Jared over there. Very nice.
2: I do. Okay. I dabble. So the backstory there is I didn't like country music, and then I went to high school in Northern Virginia, and my high school baseball coach was like from the sticks of Virginia, and he would only play country music during our workouts, and it grew
0: and
2: on
0: you're
2: me.
0: Like, this sucks, and then it just
2: I know.
0: Grew
2: and
0: on
2: and
0: you.
2: It grew oh, yeah, on yeah. me. Like Travis yeah. Tritt and, you know, all those like old school country guys, and, you know, obviously like the Keith Urbans and the Kenny Chesneys too, but it just grew on me, and now I love country music.
0: Well, there you go. Very nice. Never knew that about you all these years, and I'm just learning things right
2: peeling
0: now.
2: Peeling back a layer of the onion.
0: There you go. How about Kamario Taylor in action today? Super Kamario. He's been the rock star thus far. Just a handful of games in. He has been the guy. He has been the talk of college football. Well, it's actually, I take that back. It'd be Trinidad Chambliss.
2: Both guys.
0: Trinidad
2: right
0: Chambliss would be number one. Kamario Taylor would be number two in terms of playmaker, in terms of sizzle, in terms of conversation starters, all that type of stuff. And Super Kamario in action with Mississippi State hosting Missouri today, ranked versus ranked. Missouri hasn't won a big game in years, Jared. What do you think we're in store for today as Mississippi State? No pressure rate, really no havoc defensively, but Super Kamario's making it happen over here.
2: Yeah, so Mississippi State runs that 3-3-5 stack. We've talked about that defense before. Iowa State likes to run that too. It's a defense. It's like, again, bend but don't break. They want to make you matriculate the ball 10, 15 plays down the field, and they think you're going to make the first mistake. I think the way I view Mississippi State is they're a really feisty underdog or short favorite. Now they're in the big favorite role, and I don't know how they handle that. I don't love their defense. I don't like that style of defense. I think it's gettable. You know, when you play really soft, you're giving the quarterback a lot of options, and you're also not, again, as you mentioned, you're not pressurizing the quarterback and forcing him to make quick decisions. And I think that always favors a quarterback with a big, strong arm who has proven that he can play from a clean pocket. And that's what Austin Simmons has done. Listen, Austin Simmons did not lose the job at Ole Miss. Like, he got hurt, and then Trinidad Chambliss was just like, we can't bench this kid. He's so freaking good. And so Simmons moves on at Missouri, and I think it's worked out pretty well. Like, I like Eli Drinkwitz as an offensive coach. Simmons over 9 yards per attempt, 8 touchdowns, no picks. Like, again, in clean pockets, he's very steady. And you go from Bo Pribula last year, who's like a runner, to a guy who can sit in the pocket, and Simmons is a freaking howitzer, man. So I think there's a chance that Missouri's a little undervalued in this spot, not because we're sleeping on Mizzou, but because we're so high on Mississippi State after what they've done. And don't get me wrong, they've done some really impressive things. I love Fluff Bothwell, fantastic anchor in the backfield. They've got some dudes at the receiver position who can move. I do really like this Mississippi State team, but now we're talking about them differently. We're not talking about them as the feisty underdog trying to come and upset the big boys. Now they are expected to win, and I'm curious how they handle that pressure this week.
0: Man, we got some names here in college football. I love the one you just threw out there. How about, not to switch games, yeah. How about Cam Buffington? Huh? He's an Iowa linebacker. Is that not a great linebacker name? Fantastic, right? Come on.
2: Is a good running back name, but he's pretty productive.
0: We got Buffington, we got Fluff, we got all kinds of stuff here in college football. Yeah, anything you like in this game? Mississippi State, prop, side, total? It's kind of a stay-away one for me, but I don't know. I like both quarterbacks in this game in terms of just entertainment value. Austin Simmons, he's been good so far, like you're detailing, Jared, but sometimes he's a ticking time bomb as well, so I don't know. I don't know if he has a clean game against Mississippi State on the road today. I don't know. We might be due for a stinker at some point here.
2: Smells like an over game. I mean, I think Mississippi State, when that total's high, they let it fly. Like, this is a team that really likes to play fast. I'll be honest, man. I love Jeff Lebby. This Mississippi State team's really fun. I think they're one of the most entertaining teams in college football. You can already mark it down. The 2028 quarterback class. I mean, I just can't see Kamario Taylor not being the number one pick. He's so freaking good. His ability, and he's not, like, when you look at Kamario Taylor, you think, oh, he's a runner who can play quarterback. No. He is a quarterback who can run. He is a guy who can scan the field, go through progressions, figure out where the window is, and Lebby is a madman. Like, we talked about it last week. That was one of my winners last week, was Mississippi State against South Carolina. I feel like Lebby is one of those coaches that understands how to get the most out of his offense, and he's got dudes. Now, I don't love the talk about, oh, Kamario Taylor's really good. Who's going to pay him to leave Mississippi State next year? I don't think that's going to happen.
0: I don't know.
2: Yeah. He grew up in Starkville. He loves Mississippi State, and you don't think about this, but they've got one of the highest donor rates in all of the SEC. Mm. They just don't spend on the football program. I think they'll spend to keep Taylor in town.
0: We'll see. We'll cross that bridge when we get to it in the offseason. Because you're right. That is the talk. It's like a foregone conclusion. But I hear what you're saying. It might not be as foregone as it seems for a lot of people. Tell me if you like this comparison. I was just thinking about this with Kamario. Just the way he looks when he runs. Okay, that's it. That's the only comparison. Nothing more, nothing less. He reminds me of Vince Young at Texas.
2: Oh, yeah.
0: Does he not? Like, the long strides, almost effortless when he's running. It almost looks like old school Eric Dickerson, where he's running full speed, and it's like, is he even trying right now? Like, that's how Kamario looks. He looks like Vince Young. He looks a little bit like Dickerson in terms of it's just smooth, fluid, long strides, and it's like, that guy is freaking moving right now, but he doesn't look like he's straining whatsoever.
2: He's incredible. 6'4", 230. I mean, he's a freak. Like, that. Yeah. Like, again, laser show with his arm. I really like this Mississippi State offense a lot. Anthony Evans is their stud receiver. He might be doing the most after the catch of any receiver in the sport right now. 5'11", 190, so not a huge stature physically, but he's one of those receivers. And you know, certain guys, Brian, like, they just have a really good feel for where the defender is after you make the catch. He has really good feel for the windows. They've got another guy who's, again, short in stature, but like a jitterbug, Zion Reagans. 5'7", 170. Like, again, their receivers, they're not, and they've had some, you know, they can stretch the ball down the field if they have to, because Taylor has an arm for days. But their offense is quick, it's timing, it's on target, and I think they've got an offense that is going to scare a lot of really good teams in college football this year. Didn't start hot against South Carolina this week. Down 16-0, then outscored them 38-7 down the stretch.
0: Yep.
2: And I think that's where, right, you wonder if Taylor has that consistency. I want to see 60 minutes. And we haven't seen it yet, despite how great they look. They did put it against Minnesota, but I don't really put much starch in Minnesota. I want to see 60 today. And Missouri, I think their defense, you know, is capable. They've got a couple dudes who can get after you at the passer. But I still give Mississippi State the edge. They're a rightful favorite. I just think the number's gotten stretched. We're laying more than a field goal with a team like Mississippi State. It's tough right now.
0: Well, I'll say this real quickly is that's where the shell, the sort of bend but don't break defense worked against South Carolina. They gave up a handful of field goals early on. And you're going to see at some point this bend but don't break is breaking more than bending. You know what I mean? Where all of a sudden those threes are sevens. And all of a sudden if you're looking up and it's, you know, 28-0 instead of 16-0 or whatever it may be, that's a different ball game. So far it's worked, but keep your eye on that changing in the not too distant.
2: Yeah, I don't love the Mississippi State defense. I don't. Yeah. I think that'll be the thing that that brings them the most pain as we get forward into the season.
0: Okay, we'll go rapid fire here. Now, first a callback. How about this? This is a great little side story, if you will. Is the Texas-Tennessee game. So the number one team in the country, the Longhorns, their head coach Steve Sarkisian, this week, Jared, he detailed President Trump's going to be at this game. And so that throws a curveball potentially to the headsets and the communication. Listen to this, what Sark had to say earlier this week.
3: The one thing that you have to be aware of when the president goes to any game is that anytime he enters the stadium or leaves the stadium or changes locations within the stadium, they cut all communication. So they cut your headsets. They cut headsets to coaches. They cut headsets to coach to player communication. So you have to have a plan for that if and or when, and you get no warning. Good friend of mine is Mario Cristobal. Last year when they're playing Indiana in the national championship, they had that drive at the end of that game. They had no communications because he was leaving early before the game ended. And so you get no warning, it just cuts out. And so you've got to be prepared for that. That is definitely something that is unique that could come up in this ball game.
0: How about that, man? Great. That's unbelievable right there. And Kurt Cignetti, he told ESPN, he was like, yeah, the headsets cut out briefly in the fourth quarter of the title game, right?
2: Like,
0: it's going to be a huge point in the game. And all of a sudden we have no headsets. You got to be prepared for all of that stuff. And just changing locations too, Jared, right?
2: He might not go take a leak in the middle of the game.
0: Yeah, right. Wow. You got to be on top of all of that. That's amazing. But interesting stuff. I'm glad Sark threw it out there. Pretty good stuff. Okay, rapid fire. We only have a couple of minutes here, so we'll go very quickly here. Almost like a shot clock reset. We got an offensive rebound. We don't have a full 24. We got like 14 seconds, right? Even quicker. Oklahoma, Georgia, sucky Oklahoma offense, really good Oklahoma defense. I see a low score. Anything you like in this one?
2: So I agree with you on the low score. I will say this. If Oklahoma has to chase the game, the Mateer passing prop at 186.5 is insanely low
0: okay.
2: for a quarterback in a spot where they have some dudes. Like, I like Satania. I like the tight ends. I could see Mateer getting to 200 yards and them still only scoring, 10 or 15, 14 points.
0: How about, it's funny too, because it just jumped in my head. How about Bryce Underwood, Michigan quarterback? Almost the same passing yards prop, 187.5.
2: So low. I mean, again, it's like one deep pass. And
0: can you get to
2: there.
0: The over? Can you go higher? I can't get there. Can you?
2: No. And so the reason why I like the Mateer one and not the Underwood one, so Mateer is going to be chasing the game most likely. Like Oklahoma, we think is going to be behind. Whereas Michigan, I think, will be ahead. And, that's where I would say
0: could
2: throttling
0: be.
2: Down. I would say no, just pass on the Underwood. And Mateer is like a higher than or a no play.
0: Okay, fair enough. South Carolina against number 8, Alabama. 13.5 for Alabama. That's what they're favored by. 53.5 total. Man, I'll tell you what, Jared. Bama is psychotic this year. Are they not, right? You see glimpses of like, that was freaking nice. That was a great quarter. And then you'll see glimpses where you're like, for three quarters, they weren't good against Kentucky. For most of the first half, they were getting worked at home by Florida State. Like, what? Yeah. And then all of a sudden, the weather delays impact the game. And give Bama credit. They finally, their offense was unstoppable against Florida State. But what do you make of this Bama team from week to week? They're just from quarter to quarter, half to half, they're Jekyll and Hyde.
2: I think this is an under game for me. I do, and we talked about it last week with South Carolina against Mississippi State. I do not trust Lenore Sellers. Does not play on time. And I think Alabama's defense, Kane Womack's going to want a bounce back spot. He's actually, I looked this up, he's only allowed 30-plus points 4 times in 2.5 seasons as the DC. last year, Georgia, Vandy, and Indiana, and then this year, the Florida State game. I think their defense will be better in this spot. And Alabama just wants to run the ball. Like that's their MO this year. So I could see a strong running clock in this game. And I expect Alabama's defense, after getting you nailed it. They got worked by Florida State in that, especially in the first half before the weather delay. I think they'll be better in this game against the South Carolina offense that's a little more gettable.
0: By the way, can I crush Disney for a second?
2: Sure.
0: Okay, good. These weather delays, Jared. Jared, these weather delays. Okay. It's one thing to delay a game when there's weather three towns over. Like, that's stupid to begin with. But I understand Disney trying to take care of their camera people and make sure everyone's safe. If the game has resumed, where are the camera people, huh? If we don't have lightning in the area and no player is at great risk to get struck by lightning, why don't we have camera people there? Why are they gone? Where are they? Put them back on the cameras. Am I wrong on this one? Who's coming with me?
2: You're absolutely not wrong. I think the lightning delays, I understand why. When was the last time anyone's gotten struck by lightning at a football stadium? Has that ever happened once?
0: I would imagine once it has, but I can tell you off the top of my head. I don't know.
2: Has it ever? Like, I would be willing to be the first person to get struck by lightning at a football game just to prove a point that it's kind of silly that we're, you know, running for cover for a storm that's 20 miles away. I think it's, what is it, 20 miles? 15? What's the radius? I don't know what the radius is.
0: It's crazy.
2: It's like these games, 10 to 20 miles. I don't know.
0: The North Carolina Clemson game, they absolutely could have ended that game. I'm not Mr. Reckless. Like, I get it. Safety, fine. But let's be reasonable about safety at the same time, you know? Like, I'm not getting in my car and wearing a Hans device. You know what I mean? Like, yeah. That doesn't mean I'm against safety. It's just like, let's be reasonable about safety. These weather delays are over the top. And if they've resumed the game, think about that. They'll delay a game if there's lightning miles and miles and miles away. And so they've resumed the game. It's clearly safe to do so, and yet we don't have camera people. Disney's like, we got to protect these
2: camera
0: people.
2: 8 mile radius, by the way, is the
0: 8 miles.
2: Okay. 8 miles. So a little an homage to Eminem.
0: There you go. That's right. Absolutely. It's easy to remember.
2: That feels a long way away. Like, I mean, these storms don't move that quick. Like, 8 miles is a long way. Have you ever tried to run 8 miles? I know you did the walk, right? You did that walk one time.
0: Yeah, right.
2: I usually run five or six miles. It takes me an hour.
0: Good for you, man. Oh, gosh. Man, my knees, couple of knee surgeries.
2: Oh,
0: I'm pretty much allergic to running.
2: Stay away from the knees.
0: No thanks. By the way, last little nugget on this South Carolina-Alabama game. South Carolina last week, Jared, they gave up 6 passes of 20-plus yards to Kamario Taylor. So keep that in mind with Keelan Russell, who's been a big play maker for Alabama. There's no doubt about that.
2: Some really good freshman quarterbacks in college football this year, especially in the SEC.
0: No doubt. Absolutely. No doubt about that. Can we get the Fighting Irish, their running game, on track against Purdue?
2: Yeah.
0: Can we?
2: Purdue, come on.
0: Dude, this running game is worrying me, Jared. They can't move the ball on the ground effectively.
2: It's a problem. I like CJ Carr a lot, though.
0: I do, too. Yeah, Notre Dame 131st nationally in yards per carry.
2: Is it the O-line? You've been watching them closer to me. Is it the O-line or is it the running backs?
0: It's the O-line. It's definitely that.
2: See, that's tougher to fix. Yeah, that's tougher to fix. Ask the Packers.
0: Yeah. Yeah, that's the common takeaway as well. Jeremiah Love, Jadarian Price, both selected in the first round. You don't have Love or Price. No wonder. It's like, if you had Love or Price, both of them, in that first half against Wisconsin, I got news for you. They're not doing anything either. There's nowhere to go. So, yeah, it's a problem, man. They got to get that going. Yeah,
2: but the good news is you face Purdue this week. Then you play North Carolina, Stanford. The BYU game is going to be interesting. I think that, you know, I know we look at BYU maybe not as an elite national title contender, but I think we need to refocus on BYU.
0: I'm sleeping on BYU. You think Bear Bachmeyer's got anything for that Notre Dame defense? No way.
2: I think BYU is a legit team.
0: No way.
2: That'll be a really fun game in a couple weeks.
0: Yeah, we'll have some fun.
2: I wonder what the line will be in that game. I think BYU will
0: Notre Dame minus 18.5.
2: 18? No, come on.
0: I'm kidding. I'm kidding.
2: It'll be between like 3 and 7 probably. Probably like 3.5, 4.5, I would say.
0: Yeah.
2: Well, should be a good game, though. Closer. And then the game against Miami is obviously the circle
0: oh, it
2: the
0: is.
2: Wagons game.
0: All right, we got some picks to make right around the corner. He's Jared Smith. I'm Brian. No Rich Ornberger. I got to text him for some picks real fast over here.
2: He gave us his picks. I have
0: him. Oh, he did?
2: I can give him to you in the show. Yeah, he
0: okay, perfect. He perfect. We'll do that right around the corner. Yeah. A bushel of picks coming your way right around the corner. This is Fox Sports Radio's Countdown to Kickoff, presented by Underdog. Unleash your dog.
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28: I know you've been waiting on bated breath for the Stone Cold Lock of the Century of the Week. Jared and Rich stole my thunder. It's Oregon -3.5 at USC. I don't care how good USC is at home. They were in a shootout with Rutgers, so okay. Oregon -3.5. And Georgia -13.5. Free money.
0: Free money?
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0: Okay, all right. 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
0: 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All of that good stuff. Top of the hour, up on game, LeVar Arrington, TJ Hushmanzada, Plaxico Burress. In less than 7 American minutes, they've got you covered. Holy cow, we got to move. Keep it locked right here on Fox Sports Radio. We got some picks to make. Let's do it.
26: Rapid fire.
0: Okay, Jared, what does Rich have?
2: Rich is on Missouri +5.5, Iowa +5.5, and as Bo mentioned, Oregon -3.5. I am on LSU -7.5 against Texas A&M. Big bounce back spot for Lane today. I also like that under Texas and Tennessee +55.5. And I'm fading the Ornbergers today. I'm going Toledo -2.5 against San Diego State. Sorry, Rich. We love you. Hope you travel safe, bud.
0: Wow. Head to head showdown, huh?
2: Against the Ornberger special, okay. The Aztecs.
0: I'm gonna go with my. I talked it out when we were talking about Ole Miss, Florida. I like Jaden Baugh, the Florida running back, higher than 19.5 rushing attempts. I think they just keep feeding him. It's gonna be like the old Ezekiel Elliott. Remember when he did the spoon, like feed me. That's gonna be Jaden Baugh today, right? I'm gonna go Oklahoma, Georgia +45.5. I respect Oklahoma's defense a lot. I don't respect their offense whatsoever. I just don't think we're going to have a ton of points in that game. And give me Oklahoma State, West Virginia. I like over 59.5. I think we're going to see some points in that game. So I'm on the high side right there. Great day of college ball. Enjoy it fully. We'll catch you soon.
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1: 24 to the game, your Saturday morning leader for Oklahoma City Metro High School football continues its coverage of Friday night's action with the Bishop McGinnis Catholic High School Fall Sports Review. Today's show is presented by Jim Norton Toyota, a longtime friend of the Fighting Irish. 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
3: Anyway, so I'll cut that out. I'll get this thing. Welcome back, everybody. We are at Jim Norton Toyota. It is Saturday morning. You know where we are. We're for the Bishop McGinnis Catholic High School Fall Sports Review. And after this show, at the bottom of the hour, we'll have the Putnam City Friday Night Lights. Join me is Dick Ballen-Siefen, who has seen something happen in the Putnam City School District that hasn't happened a lot. His record is, he could be up for jeopardy if it was a record only on football. And I say that, and I give you a chance to speak, because the new friend that we've met now three times is the athletic director, Steve McCarthy, and the athletic director at Bishop McGinnis. And I found out that McCarthy is now the athletic director, and our buddy John Hamilton is director of athletic administration. Am I correct? And with that, we welcome Steve aboard, and we'll get to old Nick over here on that shot right of this. Hey, good to see you.
7: Nice to see you. It's nice to be on.
3: Yeah. You know, occasionally, Steve, I will put a plug on, and it's not a nice plug, on Ballen-Siefen. But last night, Ballen-Siefen was able to a 16-15 victory.
7: That's nice.
3: For McGinnis.
7: And no, so, for Putnam West.
3: I mean, for Putnam West.
7: McGinnis was 28-0 last night. They beat their
3: Collinsville
7: badly.
3: All right, we're going to go through last night's game. Let me go through it quick, and then you can tell me, you know, all the important things. So, and I apologize because I have the first names on this, but Overton, so first name, the 14-yard run. No, okay, so Overton gets the 14. Rudd gets a pass from Gage Chance. Mm-hmm. And then Bruton goes 18-1, two of those.
7: Deandre, yep.
3: Which one?
7: Deandre is Bruton.
3: Okay. So we got Bruton 18-1. Mm-hmm. So McGinnis gets 471 yards, 289 of his passing. Before it went on the air, Dick, we were talking with Steve, and he said, so I'm going to do the math here. I'm going to see just how smart Steve is. You ready? Hamilton's listening. He's loving this. Okay. Yes. So we ended up 11-3. Say 171, 11. Okay. The offense gets 182 yards. Okay. 182 yards on the ground. They get 289 passing. While we're waiting to go on the air and talking about the game, Steve says, we had a lot of trouble running the football. Wouldn't you love to have trouble running the football like that?
7: He doesn't know what trouble running the football is, really. I mean, he's a smart guy, been a successful leader and athletic director. He needs to step into what I deal with about running the football being difficult and stuff. No, I get it. And they have a high standard there. And McGinnis, for the last several years, has had a really cohesive, experienced offensive line. And so this year, there's some new guys, and sometimes it's hard to gel.
3: You know, Steve, we talked about that before in the year. You notice how that he stepped right up, used all the verbiage you gave us, and explained to everybody on the air what it is. So I'm through poking away with my buddy. Give me your assessment right now of the football team. You know, they lost the heartbreaker, you know, to Carl Albert, but where do you think they are right now?
7: Well, I mean, being a past football coach, you win championships with defense.
3: Right.
7: And this might be one of the best defenses we've had in a long time.
3: Well, that's what everybody has been saying.
0: Insane.
3: Everybody.
7: I mean, there's a lot of interchangeable parts, too. I mean, that back end is so athletic. The back end, those safeties and corners and even linebackers. And there's just not two corners. You know, there's three and four corners that are running around out there.
0: Are you talking about
3: two deep?
7: No, he's not too deep, but he's talking about his safeties to play corners if they need to.
2: They need to, yeah. Right, okay. He can walk up. I don't know that we couldn't walk up and just play straight man across the board and then handle a lot of teams. I mean, that's – and I think that's what's really helped us offensively at times is because we are – you know, last night we get down there and Collinsville runs the ball on us a little bit, gets down, and I think it was inside the 10, inside the 15, and four plays later we got the ball going the other direction.
16: Mm-hmm.
2: I mean, that's they can change the game very, very quickly.
7: You do have some good athletes back there. I'm familiar with the Aiken kid.
2: Mm-hmm.
7: His dad was an outstanding player for us at Putnam City North High School. Zach is his dad's yep. name. And he was not only a good football player that went to Oklahoma State. Mm-hmm. All he did was start for 4 years up there, and they were pretty competitive, good group. And actually, Aiken's grandfather played for the San Diego Chargers. There's a lot of his football history in that family. And,
17: I didn't know that part.
7: Yeah, his name was Jerry, and he played, like I said, for the San Diego Chargers, and he was an outstanding athlete. I don't know if did you know that
2: I
7: story?
2: Did. Yep. And so, what's interesting is he's not playing right now.
7: Is he? And he's hurt.
2: He broke a thumb and had surgery right after Carl Albert, and he'll be back here in a couple of weeks. But he didn't play last night, so it won't next week either.
7: So you've got several athletes yeah. back there. I mean, and he's yeah. as good, he's probably as good as
2: yep. they he's, have. He's a leader out there. So
7: I yes. mean, yeah, he's. I mean, they just have multiple really good athletes on that side of the ball. The offensive side of the ball is good too.
2: Yeah.
17: Is Ryan Stringer? Look at that just the way you did and say, okay, I got three guys here on the sideline that would start for the team we're playing for sure, or start for almost anybody, and they're standing there. Does he shuffle or does he stay pretty strict as far as who's on the field, the bodies on the field? Not a lot of, because you said there are a lot of people that could play. I'm just serious.
2: He's shuffling. I mean, when I look up and see out there, I see a lot of shuffling. I mean, defensively, I see defensive guys playing on offense in some of the skill spots as well. I mean, you can see some packages that come in that you're like, oh, wow, I wasn't looking for that. And next thing you know, big things are happening where we're breaking off some big runs and we're hitting some balls that we didn't realize we could. And right. so I think that's the biggest thing we're dealing with right now is that offensive line. I mean, it's coming together. And when I say we weren't as strong offensively as we wanted to be, because we have a little sputter here, sputter there on that offensive line in the running game. And those are just things that you got to get used to and get moving. And they will. They'll gel together. They're getting better each week.
17: In the district, you know, when the OSSAA prints out the district standings for the first time, when everybody is 0-0, you can look and pretty well get an idea where you think people might be. And so in District 4, where you are, they lined them all up, and Collinsville was, 3-6-8. They were seventh on the list. So normally they do that thinking maybe how they might finish, I think. So Collinsville going to end up maybe being your easiest game unless it is Tulsa Memorial. And that could be. So let's look at the top. I'm going someplace. Tulsa Edison Prep was up there, followed by McGinnis, and then Nathan Hale and Pryor. Of those, I don't know how many you got at home, but does any of those teams look out at you the way you're playing right now and go, oh, man, we got to go play this? I don't think that's in the mindset, Dick. Do you?

0: guys were, a lot of these guys were on the state championship field last year in the game against Carl Albert that they didn't play well. And it's like kind of like role reversal. I think Carl Albert graduated more athletes than you did, and I think you guys returned more than they did.
1: We're going to talk with Steve. You know what? We're going to talk with Steve about other things than football. What do you think?
0: That sounds good,
1: too. I mean, the athletic director is here. We'll do it right after this for Jim Norton Toyota.
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1: Over Collinsfield, John Brooks along with Dick Valenciefen. And joined today on the Bishop McGinnis Catholic High School Fall Sports Review, again the oldest, the longest name for a radio show in history, is Steve McCarthy, the athletic director. Now, you and Hamilton have sort of switched spots and everything, but basically it's like two people handling things, as I understand. Is that right?
3: Yes, yeah, definitely.
1: I mean, now, your coaching career was mostly in Texas.
3: Mm-hmm.
1: And how did they get you back here and out of coaching? When you came to McGinnis a couple years ago, had you just removed yourself from the coaching business?
3: No. In 2014, I left and came up to Cassidy to become the athletic director at Cassidy. And that's when I got out of coaching.
1: Right.
3: I was there at Cassidy for 7 years and moved Cassidy from the SBC into the OSSAA.
1: Yeah, you did. Yeah.
3: And then after
1: Which was good, I think.
3: I decided it was time to go back to Texas for a little bit and went to Midland, Texas for 3 years.
1: Coaching?
3: No, as the athletic director.
1: Athletic director of Midland High School?
3: Midland Trinity.
1: Midland Trinity. Okay.
3: And then? I have two sons here in Oklahoma City, and I was coming up to visit them in that summer. Gary Savely was my old neighbor, the old athletic director, and I found out that they were looking for an assistant and came up and was visited with my sons and left with a job.
1: Pretty good, isn't it?
3: Yeah, it was. Yeah. I never thought I'd come back. I mean,
1: do your sons want a commission?
3: One does. One's the athletic director at Westminster here in Oklahoma City.
1: One of your sons?
3: One of my sons teaches math and is athletic director at Westminster, and my other is a math teacher at Cassidy.
4: Gary's a great guy. My career as an athletic director, moving from the principalship, started. And I give a lot of credit to two guys that helped me a lot. And Gary's retired, and the other's no longer with us. But Gary Savely helped me a lot, and I owe him a lot. And then Gil Cloud, the Tulsa Public, kind of, I know you know legendary Gil. Those two guys kind of took me under their wings and tried to tell me and help me. And I owe Gary a lot. He's a great guy.
1: I hope this show does one thing. And remember, this will be up on the Bishop McGinnis website. In fact, John gets this show before the day's over, and he can put it up earlier than he used to. Put it up, I think, on Mondays. Now he can put it up. He can put it up this evening if he wanted to. Bottom line, it will be up there, so people will hear some of this that aren't listening now. They will hear about Steve McCarthy. And when you give your background coming in to this, it kind of erased my thought of, I wonder what the deal is, McCarthy. Yeah, well, I'd say everything was fine as far as experience. So with that said, Steve, you got a softball team that's in the regionals. You got a volleyball team that's about
5: week and a half away from the regionals.

0: and you got some other things. So tell us what it's like bouncing around and handling all these sports and everything. And do you and John split it? What's the work? Work venue, okay?
1: Well, you know, John and I have talked about what's really nice is it's the first time for both of us that we've had somebody there to help us.
0: Okay.
1: You know, and there's two of us.
0: Are you talking about when you were in Texas?
1: When I was in Texas, when I was in Cassidy, I was by myself at Cassidy.
0: Okay.
1: I had 42 sports at Cassidy between middle school and upper school all by myself.
0: Okay.
1: And John, the last few years, done the same thing at McGinnis.
0: Yes, he has.
1: And so it's nice to have somebody there when you're working side by side because you're if you miss something, somebody's there to pick it up.
0: Right.
1: If you don't see something, they do. And I think we do a lot of things very well together, but there's a lot of things that John does very well, and there's a lot of things I feel like I do very well. And together we make, I think, a really good team. So,
0: okay, let's do this because, okay, you're going to have the first semester. We know you got softball, and we know you have volleyball coming up. Take us through the first semester and the second semester. What things are you going to handle? What things are John going to handle?
1: Well, the fall is a lot more busy for me because John's coaching. So what I'm
0: and
1: usually
0: the cross country coach.
1: So he's a cross country coach. So I'm usually the administrator on duty.
0: Okay.
1: So like last night, both of us traveled to Collinsville. If we can, we both go together.
0: Right.
1: But we also both drive. So both of us are bus drivers as well. So we'll also be driving teams. I mean, during the week, if we can't find a driver, I'm the one that's driving, you know, being the administrator on duty, taking volleyball to Tulsa or softball to Woodward. And so, you know, usually in the fall, I'm the one that's the busiest because he's coaching and he's doing what he needs to do there in the afternoons and evenings. In the winter, we split things. I mean, we're usually either both there together or if something's going on, one of us is always there on duty to take care of that.
0: Okay.
1: And then the spring rolls back again, kind of the same, because he's the track coach. He's one of our track coaches. So I'm usually the administrator on duty for baseball and, you know, tennis and golf were around at times. And soccer. That's the side I love. I enjoy being at the games. You know, when you're single, you're out and about and
0: right.
1: Watching games all the time. You don't have to worry about going home to families.
2: Hey, what about in the winter season you're talking? I know obviously you guys do basketball mm-hmm. and have had great successes there, but what about you guys do not wrestle, do you?
1: We do.
2: Okay.
1: Yeah. We have about 40 boys now that are wrestling. And
2: are you getting some girls involved?
1: I think we're at five now with girls. I think. I'm not positive of that. I know we had two last year, but I think we have three more this year.
2: And so what about swim?
1: With swim, I think I last heard we're around 40 between the boys and girls together.
2: Where do you guys practice?
1: The Y, the YMCA.
2: Which
0: Northside?
1: I think, I'm not sure. Know it's one of the Y.
2: Well, right. No.
0: Northside Y.
1: It's not by Cassidy. It's not by Cassidy. It's Northside.
0: Okay.
1: Downtown?
2: It could be. You know, I'll tell you what. This swimming deal is really a challenge for mm-hmm. all of us to find places to swim.
0: It's got a good story here.
1: Yeah.
2: We swam at Lifetime for mm-hmm. a couple of years, and we really had a great thing going, and we were paying a lot of money. Our superintendent, the retired soup, was a swimmer, and he agreed to it. And then it was really a heartbreaking deal because this school year we tried to get it a Lifetime, and the local boss told us that they didn't really have time or room for us. And I'm hearing that Heritage Hall swims there, so I don't know.
1: Oh.
2: So anyway, it was disheartening.
0: Been kicked out of where your practice?
2: We've paid over $55,000 the last 2 years in swim rental. And they didn't have any place for us. As an athletic director, I think you would do this too. I tried to call the national office, and I left five messages asking to speak to a boss, and no one called me. I got this many calls back.
1: Wow.
2: And so, I mean,
0: now,
2: I really have a hard time.
0: What organization were you calling?
2: That was Lifetime Fitness.
0: Oh, their organization that wouldn't return a call.
2: And five times.
0: This is a Lifetime Fitness, we don't like you commercial. Okay.
1: Well, I'm wondering, the new Northside, the YMCA Northside, that's going to have a pool in it, isn't it?
2: Yes, but Cassidy is buying, your old school is buying the place where my colleague and my partner here, he's played a lot of racquetball in that YMCA over the years.
0: I mean, they got the pool. I don't know.
2: Well, they swim there. Cassidy does.
0: We moved them there, right next to Cassidy. Yeah.
2: Right, and that makes good sense. But they are selling that building. Cassidy's buying that building, John.
1: They bought all that property.
2: And so they're buying that.
1: Yeah.
2: We're swimming at the Bethany. We have to split up. We got PC High swimming at Bethany, and then North and West are swimming out at the Rockwell Plaza. So we found a place, but bottom line, it's just tough.
1: But that's everywhere. When I was in Trinity and Midland, it was the same thing. I mean, you got 2 6A public schools,
2: right,
1: and then you got 4 private schools in a town of 180,000.
0: I know, isn't that
1: and
0: something?
1: It's amazing, but they all have swim teams, and you're trying to find places for them.
2: It's a battle and a challenge.
0: Yeah.
2: Well,
0: so, sometimes, though, when you say that, I immediately think, well, it's swimming. Nobody's swimming in Oklahoma. It must not be much. And then we get to swimming on this show, because when we do the winter show, you know, here on Saturday, we get to swimming. And then I start hearing all these statistics, and some kids there. Listen, suddenly you got somebody that was, you know, third in regionals and has a chance to be on the stand and deal. And I'm going, wow. So, yeah. But it is good. It's great. Hey, before we take the break, I have to tell you, and you would like this, when you mentioned the $55,000 in 2 years, I only wish we'd been on television. I only wish that there had been a shot of McCarthy, because athletic director Steve McCarthy, his eyes rolled up, and I'm looking, I don't know, and eyes rolled up, his head went back, and his face kind of expanded, and I thought that maybe he had seen a ghost and we didn't know about it. Because that was a figure that would make you pretty anxious, wouldn't it?
1: Yes, that's a lot of money.
0: Man, I tell you, it's a lot of money for swimming. Now, it was 2 seasons, I don't care. I can do the math at $27,500. But I will say this for the swimming program there. There were some benefits reaped, because Putnam City North had a very good relay team, lost the state championship by the touch of a hand against 2 others. The state champion lost it. They finished 3rd in the relay, and literally it was the tap of the hand against the deal. One guy tapped, the other one tapped, they tapped out in probably 2 seconds, two one-hundredths of a second. Actually, we got those figures. I think it was that. All right, guess what? We're not going to roll our buddy Jeff Gaffey, our producer. We're not going to roll this one tonight. We are going to be live for the first time in a long time with the general sales manager of Tim Norton Toyota. He twice joins us. He's always excited because he loves to talk about the, what you can tell McCarthy. He loves to talk about the family discount.
1: Hit it.
0: Tell everybody what the family discount is.
1: Absolutely.
0: Because I always say, all these people in here right now, they're getting good deals.
1: Absolutely.
0: They're walking out. But you know what? As good as their deal was, you and I know it can be better if you get the family discount, and it's throughout the entire, I was going to say the entire Catholic school area, but it starts right here with McGinnis. Now be quiet. I'll be quiet.
3: Well, absolutely. Sorry, this has been the first time I've been able to talk to you.
0: You know what? Fun is, he's been so busy, and there are people buying cars. We go in and get it. I can't come.
3: I know.
0: Right, exactly.
3: But you're buying the best product in the world right now, and we have some stuff in stock, so come out. We'll take care of you. So what we're doing, so all Bishop McGinnis family, alumni, students, all the filter schools leading up to Bishop McGinnis, anybody associated with the Catholic faith, whether it's Mount St. Mary's, anything like that, anybody associated with the Catholics, come out, get a Catholic discount, get employee. It's a little bit better than employee pricing, believe it or not. So
0: Whoa. I'd love to do these spots, but I've never ventured into, quote, Better than a family discount sometimes.
3: It really is. It really is better than an employee discount that you guys are going to get. So whether it's on a hard-to-find vehicle or stuff that we have on stock, no matter what it is, we're going to make sure to give you guys the best deal we can.
0: I do want to ask you this before you leave, because I've always put this scenario in my mind. You come in, one of your, by the way, your salesmen are really nice to me when I come in. They open the door. They're nice and friendly. And we got all these salesmen running around with the red shirts on. And so somebody comes in, sits down, and they're happy, and he's talking to him. And someplace early, say, you know, I think I can get the employee discount. Can you tell me? Does that salesman say, yeah, we'll talk about that in a minute, and then he goes and gets you, and the person goes in? I've always been interested in how the people get in front of you.
3: Well, we want to make sure that there's the car that you're looking for is either here or we can find it for you. But once we establish that, and then, yeah, I'll get involved.
0: I got it.
3: Ryan Rinchler, the general manager here also, the pricing is going to come from him or myself. So,
0: oh, it is? Okay, yeah. That's good.
3: So all the other managers know to come get us or call us if,
0: that's good.
3: If it gets to that point. Absolutely.
0: That's right.
3: We've had a lot of people reaching out to us, and if you've got a trade-in, and if it's a Toyota, man, the amount of money I give you for your trades is just ridiculous. Surprises a lot of people. So, come on out.
0: Can I call you Mr. Ridiculous from now?
3: Mr. Ridiculous. I like that.
0: But that's a favorable Mr. Ridiculous.
3: Absolutely.
0: Hey,
3: absolutely.
0: Heath, thanks, buddy. Now, see how cool this was? The others did jingle and everything.
3: Yeah.
0: You know, and here's you telling all the tricky things. Thanks.
3: Absolutely.
0: All right.
3: Hey, one more thing. You know, I have kids at Bishop McGinnis. I have a daughter graduated from Bishop McGinnis. My son is there right now, but I'm going to give a shout out to Putnam City West. That's where I graduated from. And great job.
0: And that's coming up right after this show, Putnam City Friday Night Lights. Head coach.
3: That was back in early 90s.
0: Yeah. And the head coach and the running back star are going to join us.
3: Absolutely.
0: On the show. And it's coming up in only about 7 minutes. Boy, am I going to have fun?
3: Well,
0: with
3: in case I can't get
0: so
3: back
0: head
3: out
0: coach
3: here,
0: Ricky,
3: I had to make sure.
0: I'm telling you,
3: sure
0: head coach Ricky Lewis and running back Anthony Dupree are guests on Putnam City Friday Night Lights.
3: Absolutely.
0: Just around the corner. And we're going to open that show with the fact that that show was promoted by Heath Sparks. Okay? Well,
3: great job, guys.
0: You okay?
3: Great job.
0: Thanks,
3: all
0: buddy.
3: Right.
0: I'm glad for your alma mater.
3: Yes,
0: for
3: yes,
0: sure.
3: Absolutely.
0: And, of course, there's no question Dick Balancifo is glad for I'll say this, Steve. You know, you're in charge of a lot of sports. You're hoping everybody's above 500 and competing for things. But the reality is that's never going to happen. Not everybody is going to win. Not everybody's going to regionals. It's a fact. So in your position as athletic director, and you've been this, you know, in Texas a lot of places and at Cassidy, this is not a new deal, but how do you handle it? Just from the standpoint of people in those sports getting a little bit of excitement about things when things are tough. How do you handle all that?
4: Well, I mean,
0: might not have been the best question, but you can go ahead and answer it.
4: Try. You know, for me, what I'm trying to do is look at, and John and I are trying to build programs here. You know, it's not about winning and losing. That takes care of itself if you build programs. If you have teams and programs that kids want to come to, I mean,
0: yeah, exactly.
4: I remember we're talking
0: culture, aren't you?
4: Yeah, we're culture. I mean, we're 9 through 12. I mean, so we get a new group every year of over 200 kids. And that's what you're trying to build. You're trying to get those kids to come in, and programs and culture is how you do it. I mean, look at Ryan. Ryan's done such a great job. I mean, we have over 100 kids playing football.
0: I know.
4: At our
0: that
4: school.
0: That is staggering.
4: And that is Ryan. I mean, Ryan's done such a great job with his coaching staff, and the way he handles kids and the way he builds things. And that's what I feel we're in that program now. We're starting to get a lot of that.
0: Well, congrats on everything that's happened since you came from Texas. Everybody is happy at McGinnis. You're so good. They were trying to put music there and make that a song, but that's not going to happen. So,
4: thank you.
0: Thanks a lot from Dick and I.
4: Thank you.
0: We appreciate it. We're going to hang around. You can go drive and turn on 1340 AM and listen to the Putnam City West story on a late score where they won 16-50. That's coming up next. We'll see you next week for the Bishop McGinnis Catholic High School Fall Sports Review.
4: Thank you. Bye.

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0: 13-4 to the game. Your Saturday morning leader for Oklahoma City Metro High School football coverage continues with Friday night action with the Putnam City Friday Night Lights football wrap-up as we once again come to you live from Jim Norton Toyota, a Northwest Expressway in Oklahoma City, a true friend of high school sports in the greater metro. 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
1: Welcome back, everybody. We are live for the second half of the Sarah visit at Jim Norton Toyota. And it is the Putnam City Friday Night Lights. And the good news is that it lit up last night, Dick.
2: It lit up.
1: It lit up in a big way. So West wins 16-15. With us again for the second straight week. Because you know what? He liked looking across the table so much at me last week that he came back again and said, can I get on the show? So we're kidding you, Tyler. Tyler Chancey, the offensive coordinator, a different scenario than last week. And this guy you brought with us, we're going to talk to in a couple of minutes, Anthony Dupree. He might have been in your spotlight through the first part of the season. But one thing for sure, if he was, the spotlight got bigger last night. And if he hadn't been, he got in the spotlight. And I leave that with you, Dick, and everybody else. A great finish, 16-15 over Lawton. Look, the reality is when you look at their schedule and your roster, you know, most likely there are not going to be a lot of wins. And when you get a chance, a real chance for a win, and then you squeak it out, it's got to do something. So
2: the young men displayed great last night, and Coach Chaney and Anthony were a big part of it. And you talk about a group of young men, Coach, they fought and fought and fought and did not give up. And the defense, you know, the defense played well. The offense played well. And it was just a really fun game to watch. And they they overcame some injuries, but I'll let these guys talk. Coach.
1: All right, Tyler, explain the finish. You win 16-15. Lots of drama. What happens?
3: Like you said, it was a hard-fought game. The kids never wavered.
1: We know all about that. Yeah. I'm getting excited to feel the story. Hear the finish, okay?
3: The finish was amazing. Like, we just gritted it out. Like, we trusted in each other. We stuck to the game plan. And Ant put us on the back, but defense did a heck of a job. They got us three key stops. And
1: okay, we're ready. Anthony, you've heard these two guys try to explain it. I'm still trying to get the finish of the game. Tell me what happened, because you rallied late to win. Go ahead, and then I'm going to ask you if you'd like to get into the broadcast business as soon as you figure. Okay.
4: Fourth quarter, they put me in at running back. I'm trying to make something happen. We down, like, what was it?
2: 15-3.
4: 15-3, 12 points.
2: 11 minutes and about 40 seconds to go in the game.
1: That's what I wanted to hear.
2: Okay. Down 11-40. The quarterback gets hurt the previous series when Putnam West has the ball. He runs a play, and he gets, I don't know if it's knee or ankle, but he's hurt. Mm-hmm. He's out of the game. They have to move the receiver to running back. They removed number 85. Is that Ajon? Ajon?
3: Yep, Ajon.
2: Ajon that was on the show.
3: Him and KJ. KJ got hurt.
2: Ajon moves into quarterback, John, and it was unbelievable. Coach, you deserve a lot of credit. I know Anthony is a good athlete. He's tough as nails. John, the young man sitting across from you, I'll summarize it this way for you.
1: For Anthony Dupree?
2: Yes, for Anthony. He plays linebacker the entire game. And, I mean, it wasn't just, oh, go play the game. He lit them up on some tackles. Probably 5 to 6 tackles were, they weren't just tackles. They were tackles that were, you could hear it in the press box. I mean, he was playing unbelievable, playing hard. Now, I want you to tell Anthony, you go in, when we intercept the pass, you start at running back. Are we on about the 35 or 40 of our own?
3: Yeah, about our own 35, yep.
2: And so take over. Tell them what happened. I want to, how many carries? I got it in my head how many you got, but go ahead.
4: After the interception, I'm pretty sure Ishmael gets it. I get the ball. We line up. All I'm thinking in my head is we got to get down the field. And thanks to my offensive lineman, I was able to do that.
2: Right. coach, I don't know the name of the play, but they were they would hike the ball to the quarterback. He would give it to Anthony, and like four times in a row, I call it kind of a counter. Anthony acts like he's going to go right, John.
5: Right.
2: He makes a hard cut left, and Ike is kind of overplaying it. They're taking the lead, and he just gashes them down the field. I'm talking 12 yards here, 15 yards here, 8 here, 6 here, 12. I don't know the stats, but I think on that first drive, I think he rushed 60 yards. Is that close?
3: Yes, that's pretty close. Like, we haven't got all the stats and everything together, but he was gashing them.
2: He gashed them. Okay, so he goes down the field for 60 yards, scores the touchdown to put us within one score. So it's like 15-9 now?
3: Yeah. It was
2: 15-10. We made it to 10, right, okay, because we missed it the next time. Correct. Y'all made a good move. So it's 15-10. They get the ball again, and they get it at about the 36-yard line or something. They come to about the 50, and instead of just trying to keep going and milk the clock, they get the bright idea that they need to throw another pass. They throw another pass, and meantime, the young man sitting across me has not left the field, okay? Running the offense, running hard. So we get the interception. Was it 4 minutes maybe left in the game?
5: Yep.
2: About four and a half minutes left in the game. We're down a touchdown. We pick it off. Get it to, again to about the 35-40, somewhere in there.
1: Can I interrupt just a second? Yep. And we'll continue with because I want to ask Anthony. You've been listening to this dissertation, and you're gashing and you do all that and everything. When that was happening, I get the impression from Dr. Balensiefen that you had some places to run, and you tell me now, tell her, did he have a chance to do some things you were a little surprised at with their defense?
3: No, like I said, it was all within our game plan. It was everything we seen. They went out and executed it.
1: So you had seen some things that in the gashing we're talking about that Anthony loved because he's carrying the football every time and picking up 8 and 12 and 16 at a pop. You weren't surprised that that was there waiting for you? But it wasn't there waiting earlier in the game, was it? Because
3: no, we were
2: having some successes running.
3: The only thing was like we just had to overcome some injuries. Like Kendall got injured,
2: and a couple penalty stop drives that were bad holding penalties and stuff like that killed them a couple times.
3: Just a couple execution things, but other than that, when we got rolling, everything was good.
2: But let me tell you about a side of toughness.
1: Go ahead with the thrilling finish.
2: Yeah, the thrilling finish. So they get the ball back, and like I said, we're in crunch time. He's played every play in the game.
1: And we're talking about Anthony.
2: Yes, ma'am. Anthony, who's sitting here. So when we get the first play, right after we get it, he gets the ball, and he gashes him again. But this time, I can tell by I'm watching him closely because I know we got to ride on his back to get this, and the lineman and the whole team, but we got to ride him to get to the finish line. And I can tell when he gets up, he's tired. And he hits himself on the helmet to tell them, I need to, now you step over.
1: I'm interrupting right here on that one. Was he correct on this play during the drive?
4: What happened? He was correct. The only reason I was tapping my helmet when I was in an RB is because I was getting the feeling that I had to throw up. And I eventually did have to go throw up on the sideline and then come back into the game.
1: You went to the sideline? I remember you telling that for the first show this morning for Middell we were talking. You went to the sideline, tossed it all up, and came back out. Did you miss a play while you were playing a couple of plays?
4: I think I missed one play.
1: Probably one.
2: And I'm telling you something. He comes over there, and I'm watching because I'm sitting there thinking, oh, we got a chance, and if he can hang in there. But I knew how exhausted he was. He put the effort in all night long. He hits himself on the helmet. I'm thinking, okay, I hope he just needs some air. Well, he needed a little more than air, Coach. He goes to the trash can, and we can all see it. He throws up in the trash can. I mean, this wasn't a little either. He's letting it go, and then he's getting water. You needed that visual. He's getting water. The trainer or one of the assistant coaches putting water on his back and his neck to try to cool him off. And then I'll let you take over. Tell him what you did when you came back in.
1: But did you know after that one play, you vomited, they're putting water on you and think, were you pulling away from him before it was over? Say, I'm going back in.
4: He had that.
1: So he only missed one play.
4: Yep.
1: Well, that proves two or three things, and then we're going to take a break. You ready? It proves that Anthony Dupree, star running back for Putnam City West, can vomit quickly and be you know, taken care of and put back in the game, and you only miss one. That's good. That's going to look real good on your resume in the future, Anthony. I promise you. All right, we'll take a break. We are live at Jim Norton Toyota on Northwest Expressway, where any member, now listen to this, any member of the Putnam City School District, and that includes middle school, elementary, any person who's from Putnam City, had a good friend who did our streaming last year, so he was eligible. That's Todd Miller. He came in and got a car on a first-day visit. We were going to go three places. He ended up going one. You get the employee discount, and you can save thousands of dollars. And the general sales manager, Heath Swice, was here on the earlier show and made it clear that you're going to save more than anybody else can possibly save. We'll hear from Jim Norton and a couple of others. Be back right after this.
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1: Started right here in the backyard of our friend Jim Tedrow.
8: Winnebago.
1: Yeah, in a Winnebago. And went from there to one store, and later on, they were handling people all over the country. It's always a great story. Well, with us, if you just joined us, is Anthony Dupree, running back star from last night's 16-15 win, and offensive coach Tyler Cheney. So we've talked about this victory. Before we move on to next weekend, because the world changes next weekend for Wes, for sure. In fact, both of our guests smiled briefly there, knowing that what I'm waking up to, because Wes at Choctaw. Just give a quick summary, Tyler, of maybe the thing that impressed you the most. I know it's a lot tonight, but it was a victory. They impressed you the most within the offense that, you know, could be helpful coming down the stretch.
9: Well, like I said, we stuck to the game plan. We stuck to the game plan.
3: the kids persevered through it. Like, we kept fighting. We never stopped. So that was a good thing for us. And they just showed they wanted it, really. So
8: it was, and I'm going to say this. It was some complimentary football, too. In the fourth quarter, when it was hurting and Ike's hurting, a lot of guys had played both ways on both teams. Your defense made two incredible stops, and then they even stopped the last series of the game, and then, you know, got to get in victory formation, John. I mean, how cool is that? And then I want to go back to the last drive after Anthony got sick, okay? So I want to talk about something that you guys made some good calls on. Again, they start coming down the field, John. It's just the same, pretty well the same script that happened the previous drive. Anthony starts grinding on him again. There was a play on about their 40-yard line. It was real clever. You know where I'm going with this. John, Lawton Ike is so tired of him running counter. It literally was hiked to the quarterback, handed to Anthony. Anthony takes a hard step right, and then, boom, right back behind the left tackle.
1: Is he calling this correct?
8: Am I right? Isn't that pretty well it's going?
1: Yeah.
8: It was a right hard step and then left, and I thought, well, God, they're going to stop it. Well, sure enough, on about the 40-yard line, I can't remember the down and distance, but there's a play. Same thing. We're going to hike it. And that was good coaching on your part. Run it till they stop you. And this time, Lawton Ike, I want to know right now, did you see them overload that side of the field, or did you guys call that play? You understand what I'm saying, John? They ran the counter. They've been going counter left, counter left, counter left. Then, and you're sick and exhausted and tired, they hike the ball. The quarterback hands it to you, and you said, I'm not going counter left. They put literally three guys or so over there. Was that yard
1: now,
8: your call, or did
1: pick
8: you,
1: it up right
8: did you
1: there.
8: See that?
1: Pick it up right
8: you
1: there.
8: You know what I'm talking about? When you went right. Tell us about it. Did you see that, or was that a pre-call, or was that a read on your part?
4: When I went right? What do you mean by that?
8: Well, like, on about the 40. So, you remember, Coach?
4: Oh, you're talking about when I didn't counter?
8: Yeah, no. When you didn't counter.
4: Okay.
8: Was that a call play, or was that because – I could overload it. I mean, they literally had three guys out here waiting. So I'm curious.
1: Can we let Anthony see?
8: Yeah, I want Anthony and Coach to tell us.
4: Well, pre-snap, I'm reading the field, and it actually was the play call. So I'm looking for the openness, like, on the right side of the field because there was a lineman pulling over there. But then I have all my blockers to the left, so I'm also looking over there to see if I have any holes I can hit. But like the right side just opened up quickly, and I just followed it.
3: I mean, like, he knows, like, he pressed it, and then peek back. You might have that backside crease.
8: Okay.
3: Stick your foot, get up.
8: So he does have some option on it, but, man, that's a great read.
9: That's what, if I gather that, on that call right there, no matter what you call, the person who's going to decide it is Anthony Dupree after the snap and what you see,
8: correct.
9: Right? All this takes place in about 1.3 seconds.
8: Oh, faster than that.
9: Right? Really, in about 1.3 seconds, that's going to take place. And in those 1.3 seconds, when you took the step forward after the handoff, you elected to go right. And to the left, you had five blockers. You elected to go right, and it was still good, right?
8: It was, a lot Nike. I mean, pre-snap, I'm looking and seeing what we're doing, and it's not rocket science. And the coach, like I said, had a great game plan. And I'm watching, and all of a sudden, Ike, they literally overload that side. And it wasn't just overloaded with one guy. I think they had two or three out there wide. I'm thinking, oh, boy. And you just read it beautifully, Anthony. I was so proud of you.
9: How much did you pick up on that, Anthony? How many yards?
4: I say about, I think it was like six.
8: Six or eight.
9: Yeah.
8: I mean, but it was a big play counter.
9: Six nice yards.
8: And then, John, they just keep going down the field. And then, Coach, I want to know on Ajon's touchdown, tell me the play call. Get down to about the six-yard line, maybe?
3: Yeah, 6 yards.
8: And he's still in the game after, again, throwing up, just being tough as he can be.
3: Mm-hmm.
8: So tell what happened after that on the call when Ajon, did Ajon read that, or was that a call quarterback keeper?
3: That was just a keep for him. Like I said, for Anthony, he's just a lunch pail kid for one. So even if I asked him, like, do you want to stay in, he's going to say yes.
8: Right.
3: You know.
9: I think that's probably true.
3: Yeah, he's a hard worker, for one. And, like you said, it was a design.
9: So Ajon gets the touchdown?
8: Yeah, and it was beautiful because Ike, number 85 here, is Ajon that was here with us last week.
9: Yeah, exactly.
8: And he, it was a beautiful call on your part, Coach, because he, defensive back wide receiver, everybody in the stadium thought Anthony was getting the ball. And so, I mean, he ran right over there, and I don't even know if Anthony followed him. I can't remember that in my head, but it was whole right off, right tackle, right end.
9: And we're talking wild. About, and since a lot of people like to know your last name, even you, when somebody says Dick, they say, oh, would that be balanced? How about Ajon? Was it Robinson?
8: Yes.
9: Thank you. Okay.
8: Yes.
9: Just wanted to make sure we got it. That we got it right.
8: But it was great, and then coaches made a great play. It was the craziest extra point I think I've ever seen. Four penalties in a row.
9: On the extra point to win it?
8: No. We were going to go for two. Yeah, they were going for two because field goal beat you if you go for one, and they didn't.
9: Yeah,
8: coaches made a great
9: move. Okay.
8: So they did that right. But here's the kicker. There were penalties on us, then on them. I mean, it was ridiculous. I believe four penalties, two on each team, and then –
9: Before you finally tried your two-point conversion. Yeah, okay.
8: And they stopped us. But then defense holds, and it was a great game. And you got to get in victory formation.
3: Yeah, we definitely had to give a shout-out to the defense as well because they played their best game. Ish had two picks. Isaiah had a pick. So they came in the clutch for us.
8: Yes, they did. That's what I was saying. There was some complimentary football.
9: Okay, we're going to look ahead at a tough schedule for next week. Putnam City North still struggling. They lost at Piedmont 43-22. But actually, there were times when things were good. Maybe we'll get to that also. We're back right after this.
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1: We like to say at any game in Putnam City, at any stadium, people do get it because there's not only inside concessions, everything during the game. When the game's over, they give the great discounts out in the parking lot. Lots of pizza sold. I'm sure they sold out again. Yeah.
8: Yes, they sell out.
1: All right, here we go. So coming up is Choctaw. With the change in districts, okay, so you did not play Choctaw last year. I think it's fun to look here because, guys, if you look at the district standings right now, you're able to go home to your family and say, we are in a three-way tie for the lead in District 1 of 6A2. Choctaw, Piedmont, and West all at 1-0. So we haven't seen that much. It's a nice deal. Now you're playing at Choctaw. Let's get realistic. You'll be a heavy, heavy underdog and outmatched as far as
9: as far as the rosters are concerned. With that said, Tyler, everybody's going to go and play as hard as they can. How do you guys approach that? Because am I correct, Anthony? You know you're going to play Choctaw. You know it could be a tough night. Is it in your head?
4: Yeah.
9: It is.
8: You're ready to go?
9: Yeah,
4: I'm ready to go.
9: Well, I'm sure you're ready to go, but probably in your head a bit. What do you think, Tyler?
3: I mean, there's no different approach than any other week.
9: We're
3: going to come in, game plan, see what we can do, and put the execution with it. I mean, yeah, Choctaw's a good team, but that doesn't change how we approach the game.
9: So it does. What you're telling me is that when you went in for the walk-in night game, where I would have made you a slight favorite, turned out to be that, with the win at 16-50, and then here would make you a heavy underdog, is it tough in keeping the players on focus that forget who it is, let's do what we need to do?
3: Not really. Like I said, we bought in a lot this year. So, like, we just got to line up and play ball.
8: Right.
3: At the end of the day.
8: I agree.
3: The speculation and all that stuff's going to be there. We don't have any control of that, but we have control of what we do.
8: And your offense this year, John, you have to admit this, they've done a good job on their offense with putting up points. You got 46 in game one. You got 39 in game two. You got 21 in game three. The low point of the year was game four as far as points, 13, but you still scored against a high, high good team in Class 3A. And then against Eisenhower, you know, probably if you look at, you know, the defense other than Capitol Hill, it was by far their best game.
3: Yes.
8: They played a good game and stuff. So you're putting up points and, you know, control the controllables. And that's correct. What you're saying.
3: Correct.
9: Well, Anthony Dupree has been with us. He was a star last night. You hear all this talk that I'm throwing around about who you're playing, Choctaw and everything. As a guy that's kind of, I mean, am I correct here, Tyler? If you're talking about one guy, and nobody, never does one guy carry a team. But if you had to say one guy right now carried us last night, it would have been Anthony Dupree.
8: On both sides of the ball,
9: yeah.
3: Yeah.
9: So now going in against Choctaw, how is it for you, knowing, well, we're going to play this powerhouse, they're the favorite to win 6-8-2, da-da-da-da-da?
4: Well, I'd have to say we're good. As long as we play to our standard of football and execute, everything will be fine. I don't really – every team we line up against, as a team, I feel like we just think about playing to our standard of football.
9: All right.
8: Well, Anthony, hey, I was going to tell you some good news. We have a show early this morning with the Middell Athletic Director, and he's Carl Albert, Midwest City, Dell City, and all those. And we were sharing highlights of the games, and I was bragging on you, and he goes, oh, I know that kid. He plays linebacker for Putnam West. He said, that guy is good, and he was real happy for you to this morning. And he actually told me, he said, hey, tell that Dupree kid, I told him you were coming on the show. He said, well, tell him I said congratulations, because he was watching y'all some this summer at some stuff. So he's familiar with you. Matter of fact, John will tell you, he's familiar with every player in Oklahoma City. And he knows everybody, doesn't he, John?
9: Yeah, he does. So you're a senior?
4: Yeah, I'm a senior.
9: Do you plan to play someplace next year?
4: Yeah.
8: Well, he will get the chance.
9: Anybody contacted you yet?
4: No, not yet, though.
9: Okay, well.
8: They're going to keep
9: playing like this, they are going to contact you, and that'll be good. If you went, let's say you went to a D2, okay? Would you want to play linebacker or running back?
4: As long as I can play ball, it doesn't matter. I just want to play football.
9: Right. So, actually, if they said, I think we really want you at linebacker, you'd say yes. And if they looked at you and said, you know, you might play linebacker a little bit more than running back, but I think we want you for a running back. You'd be fine?
4: Yep.
9: Okay, that's good. That's all we need. That's all we need to know. There is the rubber stamp. Would you like to, Dick, look at the
8: upcoming games?
9: Yeah, well, I got it right here. I can find it. There we go. Coming up.
8: Well, we have
9: Choctaw hosts Putnam City West. And it's a cross-town rivalry for sure. Both of these teams are, it's hard to say, isn't it?
8: They're over. Someone's going to win.
9: Both teams are winless. And that music you hear right there means that One of them won't be winless. Like this one is on Putnam City, on the Pirates
8: Stadium
9: home field. So PC North and Putnam City are battling it out to get their first win of the season. It's hard to believe we started the season that we would have been sitting here at the halfway mark saying that two of your schools are still looking for the first win. North had a tougher schedule, but Putnam City has too. It'll be interesting how that game comes out. And, of course, Putnam City West at Choctaw. Tyler Cheney, can't thank you, buddy. I mean, I'm assuming you'll be here next week if it the rate keeps going. But let me tell you this. You get a win at Choctaw.
8: You'll be here next week.
9: Or stay within 10 points. You're coming back, okay? Anthony
8: Dupree
9: will probably come back, too. And you know why? Because he'll be part of that game plan. Anthony, thanks for being so candid and be a part of it. All right, guys, that's going to do it. For Dick Balancifin, I'm John Brooks in studio, Jeff Gaffney. We've wrapped up another wonderful day here at Jim Norton Toyota. Have a marvelous weekend. We'll talk to you next week.

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1: When you're finally off the clock after a long day, dishes put away, kids asleep, feet kicked up, heartburn. 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
2: As a quarterback, I spent a lot of time preparing for my next game, practicing plays, reviewing film, all that to understand what's ahead. I'm Fernando Mendoza, and your health works the same way. 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
5: 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That's where Sam's Club comes in.